0: Today, we're going to be sharing with you a message entitled, A New You After This. Our scripture setting is Judges chapter 6, verses 11 through 14. And now, here's Dr. Jerome Stokes.
1: Thank you. Thank you, Father. Thank you.

0: Come on, tell somebody you are special to God. Yeah. God's doing a work in this place. Judges chapter 6. We'll try again. Hallelujah. God bless you. God bless you. That's why there's victory in your praise. Hallelujah. Thank you. Are you in Judges chapter 6? Gonna put something in your spirit. You gotta get it out. Just shout glory. Shout glory. Give him glory. This is a yoke-breaking anointing in here. A burden-removing yoke. It's broken. Are you there with me? I like that some of you all look lost because you're so moving in the realm of the spirit, and I'm thankful that God's been good to me, and I know he's been good to you. Judges chapter 6, I want to get this word in you. I know we're running over, but I want to get this across to you. I'm going to start reading at verse 12, Judges 6. The angel of the Lord appeared unto him and said unto him, "The Lord is with thee, thou mighty man of valor." Gideon said unto him, "O my Lord, if the Lord be with us, why then is all this befallen us, and where be all his miracles which our fathers told us of, saying, did not the Lord bring us up from Egypt? But now the Lord hath forsaken us and delivered us into the hands of the Midianites." And the Lord looked upon him and said, "Go in this thy might, and thou shalt save Israel from the hand of the Midianites. Have not I sent thee?" Look at your neighbor with some real authority. Say this subject to them. Tell them, a new you after this. Come on, tell them again, a new you after this. Come on, give him a shout in this place. I don't know about you, but I am so happy and I am so thankful that we are able to come together and to corporately enjoy the Lord as we do. And as we've come together, we've come from all walks of life. We've come from all kinds of backgrounds. We've come to realize as we walk with the Lord and live for the Lord that there are so many benefits that he provides us with that we cannot itemize all of them. He does a lot for us, and we must never discount the significance or his importance in our lives. We need him because when we come to him and commit our lives to the Lord, I don't know how many of you realize it, but we become a work in progress. Tell somebody, I'm a work in progress. None of us is the same as we were when we first came to the Lord, because he's continued to work on us. We've submitted ourselves to him, and he continually works on us to bring improvement to our lives, to build us, to build us up. I remember with some friends, and over the years, they bought these homes, and the homes were old homes, and they needed a lot of work, and they showed me the homes, and when I looked at them, I said, with some work, these places are going to be really, really nice. And I came to realize when they said, these places are going to be really nice, they say, it's going to be so nice when we finish that they're going to look new. And that just brought my mind to what the Lord does with us. Isn't that amazing? It doesn't matter what our state, what our condition, what we look like, what we have done, how we have been, when we genuinely come to him, he accepts us. When those in the realm of humanity put their feet upon us and saying we're way below them, when we come to the Lord, he receives us because he knows he's going to work on us. And the ones that we are when we come, in a little while, we're going to be different. How many know you different now? How many remember your former life? How many can very clearly remember how it was and what the Lord has done for you? Gideon's life is familiar to a lot of us, but it is significant when you look at how God dealt with him. He dealt as you all. He lived during that rough time in Israelite history called the period of the judges. And you know it had to be a difficult and a rough time, because during this period, men and women did that which was right in their own eyes. It didn't matter to them what the Lord said, that it was more what was right in their own eyes. It was about a 300-year period. And during that period, it was morally corrupt, sinful, violent, lawless, ungodly conditions that prevailed. And it's important to understand, during that time, they had a fleshly or a worldly view. And because of their fleshly or their worldly view, they did that which was right in their own eyes. We, of course, function with a spiritual view. And when we come to Christ, that's one of the benefits we receive. You know, spiritually, we can function with the Lord. When conditions became extremely bad, they would turn to God. Isn't that very much like a lot of people do today? There are people who don't come to church, and people who don't pray much, and people who don't engage much with the church, as long as everything is going well. When something goes wrong, then people sometimes turn and they're ready to dedicate and rededicate to God. And as soon As good as God is, as soon as he blesses them, they'll leave him again. And people tend to think that that does not bring disturbance to the mental faculties of God, but it does. You know, if I can say it that way, it really does. Some pray and study when they need it, and that's the only time. See, but when each of these judges went off the scene, the people fell right back into doing what they had already done. This young man, Gideon, he had seen the land overtaken by the enemy. He saw the enemy come to take the land. And many in the land, you know how it is, when other nations come and they overtake the nation where you reside, it's only natural that the people are fearful, because we're there to the fancy or the whim of the nation that has conquered us. The enemy had come and they established camps on the land. They destroyed the crops. They destroyed the animals and the houses of the farmers. They came in, they conquered the land, and then gradually they started taking different portions. And isn't that just like the way it is with us? The enemy doesn't come into your life like boom and try to knock you out in one blow. He would like to do that. But what he does, he comes. And if it could be something from our past or something from our flesh, a little bit at a time. Like you say, you give him an inch, he'll take a mile. That's a lie. You give him an inch, he'll kill you if he can. He doesn't just want a mile, he wants your life. And so that's the way the enemy does. That's why those little things that start in your mind, and sometimes when we sit and we're moving around and we are at a bad spot and the enemy starts whispering in our ear and start telling us, you need to do this and you need to do that. That you gotta take those thoughts and get them out. Just like get them out quick. Because that's all the enemy wants to do. He wants to come in. And that's the way they did literally. They came and they overtook the land. And evidently they were going through this, the Israel was, because some of them had slipped into practicing and worshiping Baal. The Lord already let his people know a long time ago. He lets us know today, and he has no problem telling us that he's a jealous God. I'm jealous. And wouldn't you be? Wouldn't you be? Look at how you were. Look at how I was. You know, and after everything the Lord has done for me, and everything that he's done for you, and how he's watched over you, and taking care of you and brought you this far, and you don't have everything the way you want, but you have things to a good degree. Wouldn't you be jealous if you did that for somebody and then they were giving someone else priority over you? He's a jealous God. Are you with me? Listen, the Lord sent a prophet to tell them, he said, I brought you out of Egypt. I brought you out of Egypt. You were slaves. You had taskmasters. You were under the authority of the Egyptians. And he's saying, I brought you out. I delivered you out of the hands of those that oppressed you, those that put you down. I delivered you from them. And if you know the biblical narrative, they didn't leave broke. The Lord brought them out with many goods. He told them, don't fear the God of the Amorites, that you've just arrived at this place that you're at right now because you didn't obey me. He said, had you obeyed me, you would not be in the place that you're in right now. See, obedience to God is essential. Are you with me? I want you to look at this, because we're in here now and we're rejoicing and we're dancing And many of us know that God called us for specific purposes. And there are assignments attached to our lives. See, I want to share with you that assignments build both kingdom and character. Assignments that God give you will build the kingdom, but they'll also build your character. I'm glad that we rejoice, because now you're sitting and you're listening. And I want you to get this. The Bible say Gideon was threshing wheat by the wine press, and the angel of the Lord sat under a nearby oak tree. Most commentators believe that the angel of the Lord was a pre-incarnate appearance of our Lord and Savior Jesus Christ. He made a special appearance to reveal the problems that his people the people were experiencing problems because of the way they had conducted themselves. This is when the Lord was getting ready to give him his assignment. Ask your neighbor, what is your assignment? Come on, ask somebody, what is your assignment? If they say, I don't know, or if they look like they don't know, just tap their hand and tell them, it'll be all right. Because there is one for you. There is one. That's why God's people know we're special, because he gives us assignments. Are you with me? Look, the angel of the Lord said to Gideon, look, the Lord is with you, thou mighty man of valor. The Lord is with you, thou mighty man of valor, meaning thou mighty man of boldness. Mighty man of courage, mighty man of determination. Gideon, at the time when he was being spoken to, he was down doing some work, but he was actually hiding. He was afraid. He didn't want the enemy to discover him or to see him. But isn't that just like God? Here it is, and you'll see this fearful one that's walking with the Lord, and the Lord comes up to him, thou mighty man of valor. See, God sees in us what we have yet to see in ourselves. And God will give you assignment, and God will pronounce you. If it's the case, he can pronounce you a millionaire when you're broke. Because he knows what's coming. Yeah, and he might, what is the Lord talking about? What is he talking? I'm hiding now, the enemy's up there. I don't want the enemy to see me, and I don't want to get killed, and he calling me a mighty man of valor. Is somebody here besides me? You know how it is. See, some of us at this moment do not look like the person God has told us that we are. Tell your neighbor, there's a you. Come on, tell them, there's a you that looks better than you. Somebody say hallelujah. I want you to get it in your spirit. Somebody say hallelujah. Gideon asked, he wanted to know, Lord, if you are with us, why is all of this coming upon us? Why are we going through all of this? We don't even see the miracles that our forefathers told us about. And if I'm yours, why should the enemy come in and conquer me? Don't think for one moment, because you're saved, that it's always going to be good. Listen, in their case, they were disobedient. In their case, they were disobedient. See, we can bring things on ourselves, but God also sometimes allow things to come for our development. Are you with me? Somebody say hallelujah. Listen, the Lord looked upon him. He said, go in this thy might, and you're going to save Israel out of the hand of the Midianites. Have not I sent you? Hallelujah. God is saying, if I sent you, if I send you to do something, you're going to do it. Now, I told you that you're going to be so powerful in this victory that the whole army is going to be like one person standing in front of you, not an entire army. Are you all still with me? Are you still with me? Tell your neighbor, that's the way God works for you. Hallelujah. Somebody say thank you. The Lord said, I will surely be with you. And you're going to smite the Midianites as though it was one man. Why do you think we're in here rejoicing like this? Why are you jumping like this? Because you have seen what the Lord has done in your life. That's why I say it's good sometimes to go down memory lane, to look back and see where God brought you from. And when God says things about you, hallelujah, take him at his word. Because some of you, do you think, and we were talking about getting radical and being radical and bringing radical change. And someone called me and texted me. I was telling a couple of my friends, they text me and they say, that's in the same prophetic line that we're talking about in the kingdom. You have to understand God knows what he's talking about. And God has people that he speaks through. And when God speaks through, sometimes he'll speak through the prophet or the prophetess to let you know what's in you. Because sometimes knowing or discovering what's in you with a word from the Lord will prompt you to act upon what's in you and to get busy. Are you all with me? Hit your name and say, get busy. Somebody say hallelujah. The Lord said, I'm going to be with you. See, Gideon, listen. Are y'all still with me? Gideon was a product of his time. And by being a product of his time, he lacked faith. So he went to prepare a present for the angel, came back, and the angel put his staff on it, and the fire came up and consumed it. And at that point, Gideon realized that the angel of the Lord, that it was an angel of the Lord that was speaking to him. And listen, talking about assignments, and I want to step this like this right on through. Listen, that night, it gave him an assignment. Are you listening to me? Somebody say hallelujah. His assignment, now look at this. His assignment was to destroy his father's altar for the false god Baal. He said, I want you to destroy it. I want you to tear it down. And then I want you to build an altar unto the Lord. Take the wood from the altar that was torn down for Baal and offer a sacrifice unto me, unto God. Are you hearing me? Isn't it something? Listen. His family was wrapped up in this. And he was basically afraid of what his father would do to him. Are you there? Listen. He got the task. What was this doing? There was the Gideon that we started with. And this was a step in the process toward his newness. God was taking him through a series of steps or process to build his spiritual character. That's what he's doing with you. And that's why he's elevating you. And that's why the Spirit of the Lord is moving. Listen, in this place like this, be prepared with all this power. Do you think the enemy is going to sit back? Oh, he's going to attack. Are you with me? When he comes to attack, send him back. He can't touch you if God doesn't allow him to touch you. Why are we walking around worrying about the devil? We ought to be giving God praise. We ought to be giving God praise. Every time we turn around, it's the devil, the devil, the devil, the devil. What about the Lord? The devil did this, the devil coming at me. I want to hear somebody say, yes, I remember I was praying and God spoke to me and God told me to attack the enemy's camp. And God spoke through me and I went and I attacked the enemy's camp. I want to hear some victory about how you defeated him and not always that he's attacking. After all, he's under. Tell somebody, don't let him out. Somebody say thank you. When he did that night, the men of the city got. Now listen, it took a lot to do this. And you can see his character was gradually being developed. Because he didn't go boldly. He didn't go during the daytime and burn the altar down. No, he still had some fear. Even at night. But he was growing. He was growing.
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14: Hello and welcome to the show. I'm your host, Pat Campbell. We've got a fascinating program for you today. Our guest today says that there is a youth molecule in the human body, and he says this molecule of youth happens to be concentrated in our skin, hair, eyes, and joints. He says this substance not only dramatically influences our appearance, in other words, how young or how healthy we look, but more importantly, our physical strength, our flexibility, and mobility. This is our ability to do things, lift things, get around, be physical. Today, we're going to learn more about this once mysterious substance and how new breakthroughs are allowing us to get it back and keep it as we get older. All right, Bill Sardi is here. Bill is an author. He's traveled around the world in search of information about hyaluronic acid, or HA, as it's sometimes referred to. He's back from his recent trip to a small village in Japan where people maintain high levels of HA and are famous for their ability to defy the aging process. Bill, welcome to the program.
4: Great to be with you, Pat, and all your statements to introduce the show today are certainly not overstatements. After years of people using oral hyaluronic acid supplements, well, of course, we're going to give your audience a report today, an update, and an improvement, how things are going, as thousands of people have discovered how this supports, in particular, their joints, but also their skin and their eyes and, of course, their hair and so on. These are the areas where the body actually is highly concentrated in HA. But I want to tell all your listeners to please stay tuned, because there's going to be an offer today from Purity Products, no strings attached. This is an offer from a reputable company that's been in business for years. Just for $5, there's no strings attached. You get to try a bottle of this wonderful new product and make your life simple, make your supplement regimen simple, and save a little money along the way.
14: Now, you say there's a youth molecule in the human body, and that it holds the key to the visible signs of aging. Now, you've written about this. You've traveled to Japan to do the research. So tell me about it. What exactly is this molecule you're talking about?
4: Pat, it's amazing that most people don't know this word, hyaluronic acid. And, of course, it's made. It's all over our body. It's in our skin. It's an all-natural molecule. We can get it orally, replace it in our body. But more so, we've learned that the little bit that we can get as a dietary supplement can trigger your body to make more. And of course, why do we need more? Well, when we're young, we're loaded with this stuff. When we're babies, we have what we call baby fat. It's really baby HA. It makes, as babies fall down and get cuts and scrapes, you notice they never really get any lifelong scars from that because they have lots of HA on board, hyaluronic acid. And to make this easy to understand for the audience, I think we can all appreciate that women have smoother skin and thicker hair and so on. All of that is because estrogen sends a signal to make more HA, and that's why the girls have more limber, flexible joints. They can get in a kind of a lotus posture kind of that men can't get into. They certainly have all of those advantages, and it's because the estrogen sends a signal to make more HA. Now, women have more HA to lose than men do, and you see the skin shriveling up, the joints and so on, as women age. But there's a way to get it back. And of course, Purity Products for years now has been talking about HA, and they have a new formula just for the joints, HA joint formula. And it's so important today because I think everyone's confused. An article in the New York Times says consumers are confused what to do to support their joints, so people are looking for alternatives. We need cushioning in between the joints, the bones in our joints. When a doctor looks at an X-ray, all he's doing is measuring the space between the two bones there in the knee. So it's about a quarter of an inch space. Without that cushioning, you've got bone rubbing on bone. That's what HA is. It's the jello or the cushioning agent in between our bones. We lose it either due to wear and tear or age, and so we start getting problems. The more that we find pain relief, the more pain relievers we use, the more we're going to use these joints, and then we're going to wear out more bone. And they've noticed this. People who chronically use pain relievers are going to have more bone wear. So what you need is the actual cushioning back there to lubricate the joint, and that's what HA does. That's what HA is. The doctors call it synovial fluid. They actually inject this into

0: we see the brain shrivels up in the eye and so on. All of these things occur with age. And, you know, Ponce de Leon was looking for a youth molecule, and he wanted to find it in, of course, the fountain of youth, the water. He was looking for a water fountain. The body needs water, but it has to hold it. And, of course, I want everyone to think of having something like a Jell-O type of a water balloon filled with Jell-O, or one filled with water. Which one do you want? You want the one filled with Jell-O, because it's still firm but soft and cushiony. And that's the way our bodies are when we're young babies. Or even a pregnant woman is loaded with this, which is an example of the how the HA is made more so at certain times of our life. But as age goes on, we're going to lose it. We're going to see the wrinkles, the thinning hair. We're going to see our joints lose their flexibility. We're just telling people that after thousands of people have tried this, if you're taking glucosamine supplements, it took 13 years for doctors to adopt glucosamine sulfate. It's a regular dietary supplement now in drugstores, health food stores. People ask me, well, why hasn't my doctor told me about hyaluronic acid? Well, it took 13 years for glucosamine. It'll be on the front page of Time magazine. It's just going to take time. And it'll get there because patients are going to take this to their doctors and point it out, as they did glucosamine. The revolution starts with patients and people that have issues and want to have healthy joints and skin and hair and eyes and want to see some of these useful levels of HA restored in their body.
1: Now, Bill, you've written a great deal about the role of hyaluronic acid in the body's connective tissues. How does HA work in the joints and the connective tissues?
0: It's a natural cushioning agent. And, Pat, we're talking to you about between the bones. It also surrounds the nerves. There's a sciatic nerve. There's an ulnar nerve. There's a carpal tunnel nerve. All of these are going to need the special cushioning that HA can give them. There are people that tell us this stuff works. Here's Ernie writing to me, who's actually teaches and plays golf in Dover, Delaware. He found this purity joint formula, and we're telling you it worked miracles for him. Why? Because purity has not only taken the HA, but they've taken a brand new substance called Hydrox that's taken from olives. Now, Pat, you notice you can put a bowl of olives on your table and a year later come back, and except for a little bit of shrinkage due to just a loss of moisture, they're very stable. They're still there. They didn't shrivel up and waste away due to fungal contamination. So there's something very strong in olives. We've known it for a long time. Dr. Roberto Crea, an Italian researcher who's now here in this country, doing some research on hydroxytyrosol extracted from olives, and found out that it does some of the same things that the molecules do that trigger, like estrogen does, the production of HA. So we began to think, why don't we combine this wonderful, strong antioxidant from olives into Purity's new HA joint formula? You know, we're getting results like we've never seen before. This is why Bill writes to us this year saying, I'm taking HA for my knees. It's done wonders for my joints. So we get these letters from people. They're unsolicited. You see, this is the kind of thing we hear. And, of course, they're astounded with this. They just can't believe it. Here's someone writing to me. This is Dr. Cal Lee saying, he looks like a man that's 30 years younger, and he says people can't even believe his level of fitness and youthful appearance. And he says, I tell you to tell him, it's just the HA formula. And, of course, he sent us pictures on the Internet how fit he looks for his age. And you're going to look a little younger, because when you were young, you had a lot of this. 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
1: Now, Bill, you visited this village in Japan, Yuzuri-hari, or as they call it, the Village of Long Life. I understand the people had unusually high HA levels in this village. What did you find when you met the people? Is it genetic? Is it dietary? What did you see?
2: Well, I went there again for the second time with translators, photographers, and it was easy to understand without studies, even though the town doctor there, Dr. Komori, has identified hyaluronic acid as the very reason why these people in Yuzuri-hara exhibit such youthfulness. And by the way, they have a lady there in her 90s without any aging spots in her skin, perfect skin, no wrinkles whatsoever. People living into their 80s and 90s look a lot younger, and it all became clear when we were there. Now, they grow a lot of their own vegetables and foods right there near their homes, and they have a lot of fresh foods, and sometimes they have a little extra, so they come down to the vegetable market and bring their goods there to be sold. So we were there taking pictures and interviewing people when 83-year-old Mr. Ishii came driving in on his motorcycle to deliver his vegetables to the fruit market. Pat, where do we have in the United States 83-year-olds driving their motorcycle down to the vegetable market? We don't have it. We followed him to his home where he was up on a 30-foot ladder trimming a tree. He works in the fields about 4 to 6 hours a day. And he introduced us to his neighbor who was 90 years old without a wrinkle on his face. Neither of them use reading glasses. And of course, he works about 6 to 8 hours out in the fields every day. This was remarkable. I almost felt that I was in some sort of a place where the dinosaurs are still living or something. It was so remarkable. These people just exhibit a youthfulness, a flexibility in their joints, certainly a healthfulness that we just don't see everywhere else. In fact, it was so remarkable that the Emperor of Japan actually has visited this village. Pictures were taken there. You could see them all over the village there as they had posted them. So this had stood out. And of course, Connie Chung, ABC News 2020, had gone to visit there in the year 2000. This was originally on television. You could see the actual pictures for yourself. But the HA revolution has come here, Pat. And of course, we've had 3 years of use of HA, but we could lose people in the science. So they want to know, what's real? Is this for real? Well, it's real for Tom, who writes to us, a pharmacist now from Santa Cruz, California, 70 years of age, participating in the Hawaii Ironman contest in Kona, Hawaii, this past year, 70 years old. He said this new HA formula for the joints did a great job. Now, certainly a pharmacist would know. Here's John writing to me and saying, you know, at age 55, boy, when I tried HA, I'm now back to playing full court basketball with the 20-year-olds, and I've even begun to jog again. These are the kinds of reports that we hear.
1: Let me ask you a question here. You mentioned glucosamine, and there's another one out there that's pretty popular, MSM. How does this HA stack up against those other ones? The other ones, you have to take them for a while before you even see any results.
2: You do. And most of these are very positive dietary supplements. They certainly have lots of benefits. Glucosamine takes quite a while to kick in. MSM is a wonderful sulfur compound. And again, it's an anti-inflammatory, as are many things like fish oil. So these are all wonderful, but they're not dealing with the origin of the problem. The origin of the problem is the loss of cushioning in the joint. And if we can just replace this, if we can find a way to get that cushioning back, that's what we call youthfulness. That's what we had when we were young. Here's David writing to me from New York, 25 years looking for something that would help support his lower back And of course, he said, I can't believe it now. He says, I can't thank you enough for this product. People have tried all the alternatives. They've searched everywhere else, Pat, and they haven't heard of hyaluronic acid.
1: Now, the reorder rates on HA sort of tell me that things are phenomenal. The product works. The study shows how. But what are the customers saying? What are they telling you candidly? What are they saying to Bill Sardi?
2: If the horses come back to the trough, there must be good water there. It's amazing to me how people say, just keep sending this. It's wonderful. It changed my life. Here's Lorraine saying, I can't believe it, but I'm able to run. I love it. Run 5 miles a day. My skin, nails are great. Telling everybody about it. These are online. You can go see some of these comments. Purity Products has it online where people just log in and tell you. These aren't edited in any way. Here's Brent writing, says, no one at Purity Products made an outlandish claim about HA joint formula, but 3 days after I started taking it, I noticed the difference. This stuff really works. It's your own personal discovery. That's why Purity Products wants you to have this bottle. You call. 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You call that number. They're going to send you a bottle, a full month supply, and you can do it without any risk. You just kick in a few bucks, and you're going to experience this for yourself. Like the people who've written in and said all these wonderful things. Here's Harold, 85th year, he says, I'm in. He says, I'm doing very well on HA. Thank you very much. Here's Jasmine saying, my face looks moist and youthful, and I'm getting people asking me about it. What am I taking? Of course you will.
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1: 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How much do I need to take every day?
2: It's a capsule. 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It's been said we're all living longer and we're all going to have joint problems just due to wear and tear. 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Purity Products wants you to get this new HA joint formula risk-free, and you're going to get this new HA joint formula with this new hydrox molecule from the olives, the stabilizing antioxidant, along with the HA, it works wonders. I don't know how I can convince your audience of this, Pat, but to read these wonderful letters, tell them that this works. It worked for my dog. It's worked for my mother-in-law. It worked for my brother. These are real stories from real people who tell us that it worked for them. And I know people want to know there's good science behind it. I went all over the world. I went to Japan. I called researchers in laboratories all over the world to write a whole book, get hundreds of references before we began to realize even that HA was safe to use, effective. It's really a wonderful dietary supplement. You haven't heard about it yet, but you will. It'll be on the front page of Time magazine in due time. In the meantime, what about you? Purity Products wants you to get this new HA joint formula risk-free, and you can get a bottle of this new wonderful HA joint formula.
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2: Well, certainly when we look in the mirror, when we see, well, let's say we're twin brothers, if we're looking, one of us ages faster than the other, how do we know that? And we're looking at our hair, we're looking at our skin, how smooth it is. You're losing HA. That's what your body's telling you. How do you get it back? Just think, there is a way. And Purity Products, taking all the risk out, all of the issues about you coming up with the dollars and everything, they just want you to try it because we're talking about replacing an all-natural molecule in your body. You can take this. Thousands have. And so they've pioneered the way. You need to be added to the list. If you're taking glucosamine, well, try HA. And you're going to find the kind of results that we're talking about here on the air. And you can do it without any risk. All you're going to do is help Purity Products with a little bit of the cost. And you are going to get a bottle of this new HA joint formula with this new hydrox molecule as well into it to help trigger your body to make more HA. Losing HA and aging are equivalent to the same thing. How do you get it back? How do you get this wonderful youth molecule? There certainly is one. Ponce de Leon was right, the fountain of youth. The body is 72% water, but it needs to be held into a cushioning gel. No, this isn't going to cause water retention. No, it doesn't increase any kind of problems like that. It's all natural. You had a lot more of it when you were young. You just need to get a little bit of it back. I know the more, Pat, that I say good about this, people find it unbelievable.
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8: My precious, precious family. These 30 minutes together do something for me. At 80 years old, I've traveled all over the world. I've touched about 92 countries, owned 3 jets, and all those things. And here I am in my house here outside of Dallas, Texas, in a little town, talking to you about the wisdom world of Mike Murdoch. My Bible is open to Proverbs 15. Proverbs 15. And I want to give you a little commentary on that. Proverbs 15, if you want to get your Bible. But I'm stirred. I'm real stirred about, come with me, come with me into God's presence. Come with me, come with me into God's presence. I often say, I don't know how people can serve the Lord unless you play the piano. You've got to be able to have your piano. That's how you worship. In His presence, there is hope. In His presence, there is peace. Come with me. Come with me into God's holy presence. I love your word, Lord.

shelter in times of storm. It's my wisdom. Think about that. It's my wisdom. Moses wrote that in the fourth chapter of Deuteronomy. He said, the Bible is the wisdom of God. He said, talk about it when you lay down at night in your bed. He said, when you walk with your children down the street, talk about the word.

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If you've got a pen handy, it'd be wise to keep it handy. And I think it'd be a blessing to you. 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And if you've got a pen, I'll repeat it again. That was the biggest complaint my first 20 years of ministry. You talk too fast, son. You talk too fast. I have a personal email if you'd like to send it to me. I treasure words from the heart. 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I've written hundreds of books, and if you go to my website for my books, mikemurdochbooks.com, you'll get free books, and you'll also see that I marked all of my books $2 each just to be a blessing. 800-page books, $2. 300-page books, $2. 32-page books, $2. 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The phone number for your free book is 321-MM Radio. 321-MM Radio. And just say you'd like to have gift book 25. That's the number of the book. It's one of the best little books I put together. 25 rewards for reading your Bible. If you're a pastor, you'll want to probably teach this to your congregation. If you're a mother or father, this would be excellent to teach to your children. I love your word, Lord. I love your word. I love your word, Lord. Oh, I hope you tell your friends about Wisdom World this week. Mike Murdoch is on 7 nights a week. 7 nights a week. I love your word. It is my shelter in times of storm. It's my wisdom when everything is going wrong.

0: Thank you, thank you, thank you. Chapter 15. My Bible's on my knee here. There are 783,000 words in the Bible. Takes 56 hours to read the Bible through. At 15 years old, I shared with you last night, when I was 15 years old, I was inspired by an evangelist at my dad's church to start reading 20 chapters every morning before I went to school. When I turned 21, I jumped to 40 chapters a day. I've shared a little bit with this story here, but the Bible is the Word of God. It's His wisdom. If you read 3 chapters a day and 5 on Sunday, you can read the Bible through every year for the rest of your life. 3 chapters a day and 5 on Sunday. I would urge you to try to become an expert on one topic. Maybe love, maybe faith. My obsession is wisdom. Jesus made a statement that the Solomon was the wisest human who would ever walk on the earth. So when I went to some of Solomon's writings, Proverbs is my favorite book in the Bible. Favorite book in the Bible. And I thought I'd read to you some of the words here that mean a lot. A soft answer turns away wrath. A soft answer. Solomon wrote that. Somewhere already had 30,000 servants. He had money. He was the richest man who ever lived. But he knew the power of honoring people. And he says, a soft answer. I'm fascinated by the 5th chapter of Matthew, where Jesus said, stay agreeable. Even if people are contentious, even if they don't agree with you, he said, stay agreeable. Proverbs 15 also says, I'll just read several of these verses before we have prayer together for your family. The tongue of the wise useth knowledge correctly. The eyes of the Lord are in every place. Now think about this. Think about this. The eyes of the Lord are in every place, beholding the evil and the good. God can hear somebody curse you and say bad things, but he also sees your reaction. God isn't stupid, family. The God of the universe is no dummy. He knows everything. He sees everything. By the way, I had a 2-year period in my life when I had problems over the infallibility of the scriptures. What if it wasn't really of God? And I studied it night and day. And I read where 40 different people had written the Bible over a 1,600-year period. I also read where between Malachi, the last book of the New Testament, and Matthew, the first book of the New Testament, Malachi is the last book of the Old Testament. I read a theologian said there were 400 years between those books and that there was no record of God talking to anybody. Nobody documented it. I don't know that everything in history is the way they said it, but it's something to think about. Proverbs, a wholesome tongue is a tree of life. I've read the Bible through well over 100 times, and one thing I noticed about Solomon, he couldn't quit talking about words. There were six W's he talked about. One was women, work, wisdom, wealth, but he constantly emphasized about conversation and words. A wholesome tongue is a tree of life. I'm scanning with you today Proverbs chapter 15. Proverbs 15. The prayer of the upright is his delight. God has a passion for conversation. He talks. A silent God doesn't exist. He wants talk. He wants exchange. In fact, it's so interesting that one place he made a statement, call me the Word. He could have said, call me a miracle maker, but he didn't. He said, call me the Word. I love your Word, Lord. Your Word is changing me. That's one of the songs I wrote, 1994. His Word is changing me, cleansing my mind, correcting my goals. I love that song. The prayer of the upright is his delight. The heart of him that hath understanding seeketh knowledge. Without counsel, purposes are disappointed. And this next part of this verse, Proverbs 15, verse 22, has arrested my attention for many years. Solomon said, in the multitude of counselors, there's safety. There's wisdom. Don't limit your knowledge just to your mom and dad. Don't limit your knowledge to one person. There's safety. Let me give you some basic facts. Number one, everybody has a different goal, a different dream. Everybody has different heroes. People admire different people. My father only read the Bible in one book in 99 years of his life. Good as gold. Prayed 4 to 10 hours a day. Pure, fabulous person. But I was the reader in the family. I bought 13,000 books. Daddy didn't buy any. He only read the Bible. But this recommendation by Solomon is fascinating to me. He said, when you have a lot of advisors, there's more safety. I was talking to our president one time. He was running for president the first time, and he had asked me to be one of his advisors. And when I was talking to him, I began to think, in the multitude of advisors, you're safer. Don't limit your life to one conversation. Even Solomon wrote in Ecclesiastes, two are better than one. Proverbs 15, a man hath joy by the answer of his mouth. Think on that. Solomon said your joy depends on what you say. Solomon is saying something pretty strong here. Your joy depends on your reactions. Verse 26, the words of the pure are pleasant words. The heart of the righteous studies before it answers. All of this is in one chapter in Proverbs. The heart of a righteous person studies before his reaction. A man worth millions of dollars started a great organization around the world. He told me one night he was worth $400 million, but he had some advice for me and his son. He said, don't talk to anybody until they're ready to hear exactly what you say. Don't talk to anybody until they're ready to receive your focus, your topic. Well, Solomon said, a righteous man, a man that's right with God, a man that believes the Bible, studies before he answers. Proverbs 15, this chapter is so rich. He hears the prayer of the righteous. God hears when we pray. Father, thank you for this radio ministry that you've opened up. And the radio people tell me we're going into 5 countries. America, Australia, Canada, Mexico, New Zealand. And every night at this time, right here in Texas, we begin to open up our heart. As I come into my victory world, it's what I call my little office here, where I talk to my radio family. We call it Mike Murdoch's Victory World. God is at work in your life. Father, I pray 3 things for my family tonight. Number 1, a new passion for the Bible. I remember the 2 years of doubt and unbelief. I remember R.A. Torrey's book that helped me see that one of the proofs of the Bible is that bad men became good men. Liars became truthful. The Bible changes who we are. And that's how we begin to know it's from you. Honor. Number 2, Lord, I ask you to bring them into unity with their family. Let there be that morning prayer from Matthew 6, the Lord's Prayer. Let every husband pray with his wife the Lord's Prayer. Our Father who art in heaven, hallowed be thy name. Number 3, I ask you for a new zeal about our health. Father, the last 7 or 8 years, I have known great attack on my health. Heart attacks, cancer, tumor. Everything you can name has come against my body. So I ask you to remind us that it's dangerous to assume all is well. Right food matters. Help us to stay in movement. Walking at least 30 minutes every day to stop the blood clots that come. Father, let us take serious our medical teams that are helping us stay healthy. Let your word come alive in us. This 15th chapter of Proverbs today is glorious, Lord. It's glorious. Thank you. You said, learn in Isaiah chapter 1. John, the brother of James, John said in Revelation 1 that a man who will read books will never be poor. He'll never be broke. He will prosper and be blessed. Amen and amen. I've asked the Lord for 100 Jesus partners. For 1 year, I would like for you to walk with me in the ministry. 7 nights a week, I'm 80 years old. And as long as I live, I want to teach the Word of God. I call it Jesus 100. And the reason I reference the 100 is because of the covenant of 100 Jesus told Peter. Not many people read that scripture, but I'm intrigued by it. When Peter looked at Jesus and said, "Boss, I don't even have a fishing boat. Boss, I don't even have a fishing boat." And Jesus said, "Every time you give me a dollar for the kingdom, I'm going to hand you $100 back." Read it yourself, 28, 29, and 30. The 10th chapter of Mark changed my world. It changed my world. Jesus is not lying. He's not begging you to pay his light bill. He's asking you to partner with him. Most of us all have read Malachi 3 about the tithe. The word tithe means 10% of our income. You may be Baptist, you may be Methodist, you may be Church of Christ, you may be Roman Catholic. But if you've read the Bible at all, the entire world knows that the tithe sponsors the gospel throughout the whole world. There would not even be churches exist if people didn't tithe in partnership with God. But there's another level. There's another level of the blessing. What you don't read, you never learn. What you don't read twice, you don't remember. But I've asked the Lord for 100 in the next 100 days who will call me on the phone. 321 MM Radio is my office number, 321 MM Radio. But I've asked the Lord for 100. I've got a little gift for you too. If you call and say, "Tell Brother Mike, I heard him on the radio and I want to join Jesus 100. I've got a beautiful ebook reader that I created for you. And the first 100 books I ever wrote are in that ebook reader. It's called Library 100. 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If you want to write that down, you that are driving, that's not too hard to remember though. 407-SUPPORT. 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You may only have $20 or $30. You may be a young couple and you don't have a lot of extra money. Just sow whatever God puts in your heart. I want to dedicate this next song to my partners about the blessing of God. When I open my hands, God opens his windows. When I open my hands, God opens his windows. Thank you. And don't forget your free book. I write a book a month and I'll send it to you just for being my friend. I write a new book every month. And if you'd like to receive it, call 321 MM Radio and tell Janice or Ernestine, some of my family, just say, "I heard Brother Mike on the radio and he said he writes a book a month. I'd like to receive it." Because we're moving from paperback to downloads. If you go to my website, Mike Murdoch, books.com, you'll see hundreds of books that I've written in the last 80 years that you can have for only $2. But I want to Let me put my Bible over here. I want to sing a song. I believe in the harvest. My God has given me seeds. I believe in the blessing He promised I would receive. I believe He can move mountains, and there's nothing my God cannot do. I believe. We're in our 60th anniversary year of ministry. And a lady sent me $60 the other day as an honor seed. She says, somebody told me that the church never gave you a weekly paycheck, but I want to honor your $60 with a $60 seed for the 60 nonstop years all over the world. I hope you'll be involved. 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Thank you for the seeds of honor for our 60th anniversary. That means the world. God will do what He said.
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0: Kevin 600. Praise Part is about to get you some Maverick City music and Elevation Worship together. We got Yolanda Adams and Victory, as well as Anthony Brown and Group Therapy with Always Be Good. Music's always good around here, and we got plenty more for you tonight. Appreciate what you got for me. You see these phone lines busy, about to get on to them. We've been talking about back to school, but not for the kids. For you, Mom and Dad. When you think about your own school career, Stephen, what's something you might have done differently if you could do it over again?
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7600, I'm Victor Sosa. 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
1: Kids are going back to school soon. It's got us feeling a little nostalgic here. Praise Party's got the Clark Sisters, as well as Fred Hammond and PJ Morton with Mercy. What's going on? I'm Victor Sosa. Thinking about my own school days. Glad I don't have to do them again. 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

Baltimore's good news station, Evan 600. It's late. Appreciate you still being here. We got a lot more music to share on the Weekend Praise Party tonight. I'm Victor Sosa, PJ Morton, up in a few minutes after Fred Hammond.

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Oh, yeah, we're still going. All your favorites, all night. Getting your praise on here on your inspiration station with Anthony Evans and Caleb Carson.

0: Baltimore's good news station. We are having 600. Kind of a fitting song, as late as it is here, from Anthony Evans and Caleb Carson. You're not finished. That's a fact. You staying up extra late, you got to know that we're not finished around here. This praise party never stops. So if you're staying up extra late, we got all the songs you need to continue to get your praise and worship on with us all night and all weekend long.
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1: Weeping may endure
0: for a night. Oh, but joy comes in the morning. Kim Harper Johnson with you on this early sunny morning. Thanks so much for listening in, overnight crew. God bless you. And of course, as we're working tonight, let's work smart and not hard. And of course, give God all the praise. He's worthy. Here's a great one for you. Myron Butler, God's Property, and Kirk Franklin. Love.

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0: Heaven 600, Baltimore's Good News Station. God's eyes are over the sparrow, so you know he's watching over us. So you look to the hills, that's where our help comes from. All of our help comes from the Lord. Jesus is Lord. Kim Harper Johnson with you. Happy Sunday. Got BB and CC One is on the way close to you. Andre Crouch with a classic. Lord, we need to hear from you. Got a quick shout out. Yeah, that's what it's all about. You know, I love giving honor to whom honor is due. To all of the ministers and pastors listening in, preparing, getting ready for worship services later today. Online, in person, virtually. God bless you and thank you for all that you do. We are praying for you in the mighty and matchless name of Jesus. Not just for what you do on Sundays, but each and every day. God bless every minister and every pastor listening in. Just a quick shout out. That's what it's all about. Giving honor to whom honor is due.
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1: Great is the Lord and of great power. Yes, it's about time for a miracle. God's got one with your name on it. Amen. Believe and receive that. In Jesus' name. Thanks so much for listening in. It is August 16th, and today is a special day on the national calendar. And I'll tell you what it is straight ahead. Right now, Maverick City Music, Run to You.

0: 1-800-600. Draw near to God and he will draw near to you. Run to him. Lord Jesus, we thank you. It's a happy sun. Yeah, yeah. Got more hits on the way. The Reverend Al Green, the Lord will make a way somehow. Daryl Walls and PJ Morton, Able. Well, today, August 16th, it's a special day on the national calendar. It's hashtag Tell a Joke Day. You know, laughter, it's good. It's like medicine, merriment. And it's just good, you know, to do a little quick joke and enjoy one another and laugh. You know, it's an opportunity to share some joy. And there's nothing like a good laughter and a great punchline, right? So, you know, share one of your favorite jokes. And you know what? Post it all over your social media platforms everywhere, your favorite jokes, decent and in order now, and share some laughter on today, because today is hashtag Tell a Joke Day. Enjoy.
1: 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So what did Miss Cassie have to say to us on this morning? She said, hello, good morning. Every morning is a new beginning, a new blessing, a new hope. It's the perfect day because it's God's gift. Have a blessed, hopeful, perfect day to begin with. Thank you, Miss Cassie. Tune in tomorrow to hear what Miss Cassie said to me. Remember, it's always a happy time on a Good Morning with Marette on Heaven 600.
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Heaven 600 continue to fight. 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Keep the faith. I'm Kim Harper Johnson. To all of our overnight crew listening in, we got doctors, nurses, retail workers, warehouse workers, truckers. We're praying for you. Yes, especially our drivers traveling. Grace and mercy in the name of Jesus. Here's

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0: Baltimore's Good News Station, Heaven 600. For God so loved the world that he gave his only begotten son, that whosoever believes in him will not perish, but have everlasting life. Kim Harper Johnson with you. Happy Sunday. Got John P. Key, yeah, the Prince of Gospel. Jesus is real. Travis Green made a way. Thanks so much for listening in on this Happy Sunday. And listen, if you know a great teacher, well, let me tell you, nominate that great teacher who inspires our children. 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
1: We will love the Lord with all of our heart, all of our mind, and all of our soul. 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
1: Jesus is a very present help in the time of trouble. He's always right there. Yeah, so let's trust in him with all of our heart, lean not to our own understanding, but acknowledge him in all of our ways. And then, yes, he will direct our path. Got Nancy Jackson on the way, a little crazy praise. J.J. Harrison, nothing else. Well, the Stellar Gospel Music Awards, the 41st annual, took place on last night. Yeah, in Charlotte, North Carolina, at the Spectrum Center, hosted by Kirk Franklin. A dynamic time. And, of course, we'll let you know when you can see it on television so you can see what happened. In the meanwhile, we are congratulating Pastor Mike Jr. He won the prestigious Thomas A. Dorsey Most Notable Achievement Award, you know, recognizing his chart-topping, chart success, innovation, and ministry reach. Congratulations, and to all of the winners. I won't spoil it for you, but yeah, had to give that shout out to Pastor Mike Jr., the Stellar Gospel Music Awards.
2: So if you missed a Good Morning with Morette, here's what you missed. Just reminding you of our scripture for today. Our focus this week is on serving God. Our scripture today is John 12, 26. It says, if anyone serves me, he must follow me. And where I am, there

Heaven 600, it's Kim Harper Johnson. Got a church announcement? Well, send us a voice message on our talkback mic. Just tap the red microphone while listening from your phone to Heaven 600 on iHeartRadio.

0: Heaven 600. Be thankful unto him. Bless his name, for the Lord is good, and his mercy endures forever. Kim Harper Johnson with you. Happy son. Yay.
1: Hey, Kim.
0: Hey.
1: I'm a true listener of yours, and I thank you for your words of encouragement and your Bible scriptures that you give out every afternoon. And my name is Doreen, and I'm calling for Virginia. Keep up the great work. Thank you. Bye.
0: Thank you. Thanks for talking back to us. 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I love it. We love hearing from you. 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
1: Who is this King of Glory, the Lord of Hosts, the Lord strong and mighty in battle? Jesus, he is the King of Glory. Kim Harper Johnson with you on this happy Sun. Yay. Got Anita Wilson on the way. Jesus will. Miami Mass Choir, what God has for me, it is for me. Okay, now you make that declaration. All right, in the name of Jesus. Hey, well, listen. We just want to thank you for listening in. And, of course, we enjoy when we hear from you.
2: Kim Harper Johnson.
1: Yeah.
2: Just to make sure I told you what awesome job you're doing. Be blessed. I listen to you every single day. My day wouldn't start right besides God touching me with his finger of love without listening to you. Thank you. And keep doing the good work that you're doing, spreading the gospel, and just being a blessing. Love you.
1: Love you. Thank you so much. All of our great listeners, we love you and we love, love, love hearing from you on the free iHeartRadio app. It's the Talkback feature. Can't wait to hear from you. Thanks so much. What a blessing.
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0: 7600. Hi, I'm Kim Harper Johnson Towson. We can't do this without you.
1: What God promised me, it is for me. Come on, somebody touch your neighbor and say, what God has for me, it is for me. 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

0: 800-600-8600.
1: As for me and my house, oh, we'll serve the Lord. And come on, let's serve him with gladness. I'm glad to be here with you on this Happy Sunday. Thanks for listening in. And of course, got a great one for you. It's new. It's Jason Nelson, Made New.

Baltimore's Good News Station, Heaven 600. Old things have passed away. Behold, all things have become new. Hallelujah. Brand new creation in Christ. Kim Harper Johnson, got the Reverend Clay Evans. I've got a testimony. Zacardi Cortez working on me. Well, you know what? You know, we're already, you know, midway through August. And, you know, soon coming up, September, new season, fall, and of course, football season, right? Well, the first official regular season game of 2026 NFL season. Kickoff game will be Wednesday, September 9th. That's not that far away. Yeah, featuring the Seattle Seahawks hosting the New England Patriots and at Lumen Field. So that's going to be great, right? Getting ready for some football, right? September 9th.

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1: Speak those things that were not as though they were. Yes, speak life. Encourage yourself. Yeah, God's word is life. Amen. Kim Harper Johnson with you. Happy Sunday. It's an early Sunday morning, and it's a blessing to be here. To God be the glory. We made it. Listen, get your Bibles ready later this hour. Got a little Bible study, some spiritual food for your soul. That's where I give you a scripture to read for yourself. All right? Get your Bibles ready. Spiritual food for your soul is later this hour. Right now, Greg O'Quinn, I told the storm to move.

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1: Now I ask you, is there anything too hard for God? Oh no, with God all things are possible, and he's a promise keeper. Kim Harper Johnson with you on this happy Sunday. I've got the Winans with the classic tomorrow. Isaac Carey in the middle. Well, as you know, on yesterday, Saturday, the taping, live taping of the 41st Annual Stellar Gospel Music Awards. And yes, it was hosted by Kirk Franklin. Congratulations to all the winners. And of course, I won't spoil that for you because you'll get a chance to see the 41st Annual Stellar Gospel Music Awards on television when it airs Sunday, August 30th at 8 p.m. Eastern Standard Time, 7 p.m. Central Time on BET. So yes, it's going to be something wonderful to see. And again, congratulations to all of the winners, and get ready to see it on TV, BET, August 30th, the 41st Annual Stellar Gospel Music Awards.
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1: Come on, put those hands together. You know he lives.

Heaven 600. Lord, make us a vessel unto honor, sanctified and meet for your good and perfect use. Have your way in us, Lord. Amen. I'm Kim Harper Johnson. Happy Sunday. Thanks for listening in. And of course, get those Bibles ready. If you don't have a physical Bible, use that Bible app on your smart device. Got some spiritual food for your soul. Straight ahead, a little Bible study. Here's Anthony Brown, Always Be Good.

0: 7:40 a.m., I share with you what Miss Cassie said to me. So what did Miss Cassie have to say to us on this morning? She said, hello, good morning. Every morning is a new beginning, a new blessing, a new hope. It's the perfect day because it's God's gift. Have a blessed, hopeful, perfect day to begin with. Thank you, Miss Cassie. Tune in tomorrow to hear what Miss Cassie said to me. Remember, it's always a happy time on a Good Morning with Morette on Heaven 600.
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1: I had fainted unless I had believed to see the goodness of the Lord in the land of the living. Yes, we are still here by the grace of God. His grace is sufficient. Amen. Kim Harper Johnson with you. Happy Sunday. Well, listen, later this hour, going to help you celebrate your birthday. August 16th, is that your birthday? I got a gift from me to you. Don't you miss it. Later this hour, here's Norman.

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1: Draw near to God. He will draw near to you. It's good to be in the presence of the Lord. Kim Harper Johnson with you. Thanks for listening in. And of course, if today is your birthday, August 16th, guess what? Like a good old slice of birthday cake, I got a gift from me to you. Don't you miss it. It's straight ahead. Here's a brand new one by Kenton Jones. Praise on, go.

800-600. Blessed be the Lord who daily loads us with benefits, even the God of our salvation. Yeah, the Lord is our light. Yeah, and He is our salvation. Kim Harper Johnson with you. Happy Sun. Yay. Listen, we've got the Winans. Well, CC Winans with a hit, Pray. Kenny Lewis, God Did It. It's August 16th. Happy birthday today. It just sent me Sister Regina. Sister Regina, happy birthday. Happy birthday to Diane Young, celebrating on today. Felicia Fifi Stafford, it's your birthday. Happy birthday to you. And if you're listening in and August 16th is your birthday too, no worries, I got you too. Happy birthday to you. Happy birthday to you. Happy birthday to you. Yeah, it's a gift from me to you. And yes, it's from my heart. You're welcome. Listen, whatever your celebration may be today, church anniversary, wedding anniversary, or maybe because it's Sunday, this is the day that the Lord has made. Rejoice and be glad in it.

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0: 7600. 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
1: But our God shall supply all of our needs according to his riches in glory in Christ Jesus. Ah, look at God. Kim Harford Johnson with you. We got A Great One by Helen Baylor, If It Had Not Been for the Lord on Our Side. Michael Stampley, Take My Life. Well, listen, we've seen a lot of great biopics, right? Especially one that has crushed theaters. Michael, the biopic of Michael Jackson, starring his nephew, Jafar Jackson, right? Well, listen, there's another biopic on the way. The Manager, The Mythology, The Legend. Now, this will premiere on Black Prime. The date is yet to be set. But it is an 8-episode first season with potential for multiple seasons. And it is the story showcasing Joe Jackson. Yeah, the patriarch of the Jackson 5, Michael Jackson. You know, portraying him as a visionary trailblazer and businessman who moved his family from Gary, Indiana to global superstardom. Marlon Jackson is executive producer and narrator. So this one should be good, right? Joe Jackson. Yep, his biopic.
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1: Faith, hope, charity, these three. But the greatest of these is charity. It's love. I'm Kim Harford-Johnson with you. Happy Sunday. And yes, today is hashtag tell a joke day. Okay, knock, knock. Who's there? Tank. Tank who? You're welcome. Ah, you got it? Well, yeah, just a little laugh, you know? Laughter, like medicine to the souls. Yeah, tell a joke today. Share some jokes on your social media platforms everywhere with the hashtag Tell a Joke Day. That's today. Here's the Prince of Gospel, John P. Key, a church medley.

0: Baltimore's Good News Station, Heaven 600. It's the Lord's doing, and it's marvelous in our eyes. Hallelujah. Kim Harper Johnson with you on a happy Sunday. Of course, we've got more gospel hits from your favorite gospel artists. More inspiration to keep you uplifted and encouraged. Keep it right here. Listen, it's been a pure blessing, a pleasure, and is always a ball to be with you on a happy Sunday, reminding you that we serve a promise keeper. And according to God's word, all of his promises are yea and amen. Here's a promise. We know that God causes all things to work together for good to those that love God, to those that are called according to his purpose. No matter what you're facing, good or bad, it's all good. In the end, we win. It's God's promise. Yay and amen.
1: So if you missed a Good Morning with Morette, here's what you missed. Just reminding you of our scripture for today. Our focus this week is on serving God. Our scripture today is John 12, 26. It says, if anyone serves me, he must follow me. And where I am, there

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Evan 600, Sunday morning, here to help you get started. How are you? Sonia's off today. I'm Victor Sosa. Always happy to hear from you, too. 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

0: Kevin 600, Baltimore's Good News Station. Plenty of fun stuff for you this morning. Music first and foremost. I'm talking about Corinne Hawthorne, Joe Pace and the Colorado Mass Choir. Glad about it. Also got Anthony Evans and Caleb Carson for you. Good morning. I'm Victor Sosa. Over the course of our Sunday morning together, I'll also put you up on a new Michael Jackson movie that you can see soon. No, not the one that just made $1 billion at the box office over the early portion of this summer. Something completely different, as well as why Shamar Moore is an absolute miracle worker.
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Evan 600. I'm Victor Sosa. You or somebody you know doing good things in Baltimore, make sure you share it with us for a chance to be featured on A Good Morning with Morette. 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

0: Music from Beverly Crawford and the Chicago Mass Choir is on the way. I'm Victor Sosa. I got a cup of coffee here on the way. Currently got a pot brewing down the hall here at the Inspiration Station Kitchen. Can't wait to go grab that. How many cups do you need to get going, Deja?
1: So look, I need at least 3 cups before I want to talk to anybody about anything. I need at least 3.
0: So how do you take those 3 cups?
1: You know, usually it's all black, some sugar. I just need that boost before I can, because I'm not a morning person.
0: I know that's right. Well, I appreciate you talking to us before you've had your 3 cups bright and early this Sunday morning, Deja. Thanks for checking in.
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3: Amen. So I'd like you to turn with me to the book of Genesis chapter 29. Genesis chapter 29, beginning at verse 31, the word of God for the people of God. The word of the Lord for the people of God. And when the Lord saw that Leah was hated, he opened up her womb. But Rachel was barren, and Leah conceived and bare a son, and she called his name Reuben, for she said, surely the Lord hath looked upon my affliction. Now therefore my husband will love me. And she conceived again and bare a son, and said, because the Lord hath heard I was hated, he hath therefore given me this son also. And she called his name Simeon. And she conceived again and bare a son and said, now this time will my husband be joined unto me, because I bore him three sons. Therefore was his name called Levi. And she conceived again and bare a son and said, now will I praise the Lord. Therefore she called his name Judah and left barren. Amen. I like to use as a subject the struggle to find love. Is that all right? I want to talk about the struggle to find love. Look at your neighbor and say, neighbor, God sees me. Look at your other neighbor and say, neighbor, I'm chosen by God. Put your hands together and give the Lord some praise. The struggle to find love. Bow your heads in prayer with me. Father, I pray that you will touch me. Use me for your glory in Jesus' name, I pray. And let the church say amen. You may be seated in the house of the Lord. There is a journey every human being takes. Whether we admit it or not, it's this journey that we are constantly trying to find. It's the journey to find love. From the moment that we enter the world, we are searching, reaching, desiring to find love. To find love, because as you know, my brothers and my sisters, life is full of ups and downs. And so we're on this quest to find true, authentic love. Some of us have survived some awful relationships. We thought it was love, but then we discovered it was something else. I'm back to my main thesis, what I'm trying to purport this morning into the hearts of God's people, so that God's people will understand that no matter what may go on in your life, God keeps on loving his people. Yet the reality is, my brothers and my sisters, we are constantly on this search to find love. Yes, it's a struggle sometimes for some of us to find love. It's a struggle, yes it is, with a capital S. the struggle of wanting to be chosen, but constantly feeling like sometimes you're second and there's somebody else who has priority over you. The struggle of giving your heart to someone who never gives their heart to you. The struggle of you investing your time in a relationship and the relationship is not reciprocal. You keep on giving more of you and you get little in return. I wish I could have a praying church. I wish somebody would help me while I'm on my journey. The struggle of hoping that this time things will finally be different between us. The struggle of pretending you're okay while inside you are breaking, inside you are hurting. You facade, you come to church, you know altar call, you know protocol, you know the things that you're supposed to do, but if the truth be known, you are hurting on the inside. The struggle of beginning of the struggle of being needed but never truly being valued. You understand? Some people need you, but they don't value you. They need, oh God, help me here. They need you, but they don't know your value. That's why when you claim to be a child of God, you ought to know your value, that you can't allow people to mistreat you and make you feel like you are a nobody, because some people will only use you to get what they want from you because they really don't know your value. What are you saying, Pastor? There's the struggle of mistaking chemistry for love. What do you mean, Pastor, mistaking chemistry for love? I'm talking about a feeling, and sometimes the feeling can, some of you look at me like, you don't know what I'm talking about, but I believe I'm talking to adults this morning, and some of you know exactly what I'm talking about. You're not going to say amen, praise the Lord, but I'll be all right because I'm coming on your street in the name of Jesus. What are you saying? The struggle of mistaking chemistry for love. Help me in here. The struggle of falling in love with someone who made you feel a certain way, gave you a, Lord have mercy on mine, gave you a certain mood, gave you a certain rush, gave you a certain feeling, but when everything was said and done, the emotion misled you, and then you had to go to only one person who could really help you, and that was Jesus Christ himself. What are you saying, Pastor? I'm saying that sexuality can intoxicate the mind while compatibility is still absent. Oh, help me in here. What are you talking about? The struggle of investing years in someone who never really invested themselves in you. The struggle of remembering who you were before the heartbreak. Anybody ever been on that street? Sometimes you wonder, Lord, where in the world did I, how did I get to where I am today? Lord, have mercy. The struggle of letting go of someone. You prayed that they would change, but they're still in the same old way and the same old mess. What are you saying, Pastor? The struggle of being emotionally attached to what God is trying to release you. You see, sometimes God is just simply trying to release you from certain toxic people who mess you up and mess up your mind and mess up your celebration and mess up who you are. What are you talking about, Pastor? Some of us know the heartbreak of loving someone who never truly loved us back. Some of us know the pain of giving our heart to someone who only valued our presence but never cherished our person. You understand, your person matters to God. When you come into his presence, you engage your
0: person with who he is, and he fills you, and he lets you know beyond the shadow of a doubt that you are a child of God. And perhaps one of the deepest wounds a soul can carry, Lord have mercy, is loving a woman who never really loves you back. Maybe I need to say it the other way, or a man loving a woman and the woman never loving him back. What are you saying? It's hard, my brothers and my sisters. We stay longer in relationships that sometimes we should have ended a long, long, long, long, long time ago. We ignore red flags of loneliness and disappointment. We confuse artificial attention with affection. We confuse proximity with love. Because somebody is close to you in proximity does not mean that they love you. Help me in here. And so life becomes a cycle. What kind of a cycle, Pastor? There's hope, there's hurt, there's healing, and then there's heartbreak. What is a cycle? There's hope, there's hurt, there's healing, and then there is heartbreak. I was listening, I was reading the other day about psychologist Eric Erickson, who taught us that human life unfolds through stages. Every stage is shaping how we love and how we attach. I was looking at the eighth stage. In fact, I was looking at the sixth stage. At the sixth stage of his psychosocial development, he literally talks about intimacy, help me now, versus isolation. And what he's talking about is that this, my brothers and my sisters, this is what he's really saying. We have the need to love unconditionally, but sometimes because we want intimacy, we shield ourselves, oh God, and we isolate ourselves at the same time. Why do we isolate ourselves? We've been hurt in the past, so when we get into relationships again, we guard ourselves, we protect ourselves. I got messed up back then, and in Jesus' name, you are not going

rejection, but they flinch at commitment. They ask for closeness, but they keep an exit door open. Help me in God. Help me in here. So there, what is going on? There's intimacy that we need, but there's isolation that we put in situations because we are always trying to protect ourselves. But in spite of it all, I came in here and the clock is ticking to remind you that there is somebody who will stick with you. Is there anybody in here? You know who I'm talking about. There is somebody who will stick with you, and his name is Jesus. Anybody in here? You know Jesus. When a person rejects you,

by your side. What are you saying? If the relationship breaks, you don't have to break with it. I said, if the relationship

The relationship breaks. You don't have to break. Who am I talking to? You're not having a breakdown. You're having a breakthrough. If the relationship breaks, stand.

the name of the Lord. Can you shout glory? Can you shout glory? Can you shout glory? Can you shout glory? Now look at

He's in the house. Thank you, Holy Ghost. Thank you, Lord, Holy Ghost. This story starts out with Jacob and his struggle to find love. He's struggling to find love. Jacob is a man with an inner vacuum, an inner emptiness. Jacob has a restless heart and he is desperate for a relationship. I mean, he was desperate for a relationship. One day, Jacob was out in the field, and to his amazement, along came Rachel. He had never seen anybody. He had never seen a female who looked like Rachel. He lost his mind. I mean, when I tell you he lost his mind, when he saw Rachel, read the text. I mean, he lost his mind. Brother lost it. He couldn't believe it. He couldn't believe it. She was absolutely beautiful. I mean, she was stunning. I mean, she was dazzling. I mean, she was gorgeous. I mean, she was polished. I mean what I mean. She was runway ready. Lord have mercy. She was statement making. Oh, help me up in here. When I tell you she had it going on, she was high end. The Bible said that she was absolutely lovely in form. What does that mean, Pastor? That means she had a tremendous figure. Help me in here. I'm only telling you what's in the Bible. That's when Jacob saw this woman. He absolutely lost his mind. He couldn't believe it. And he said, Laban, I gotta have your daughter. And Laban says, well, you know, Laban was a businessman. And Laban says, well, if you want my daughter, you have to work for me for 7 years, and after 7 years you will have Rachel. The Bible says, this is not my words, the Bible says that Jacob was so caught up in her, he said, yes sir, I'll work for 7 years. And the Bible says he was happy. He was happy working for Laban. And the Bible says, I'm only using my imagination, that

No, I'm just talking about how males function. You're looking at me like you don't know what I'm talking about. Oh, some of you know exactly what I'm talking about. I said every now and then, while he was working in the field, he would be looking at Rachel. Lord have mercy. And the Bible says, you don't believe me, and the Bible says that after 7 years, Jacob got happy because now it was his wedding day. Oh, he was so intoxicated. Lord have mercy with Rachel. And the

sleep. And when he goes to sleep, oh hallelujah, he gets up in the morning. Oh Lord, have mercy on me. And when he looks in the bed and he thought he had gotten married, help me in here, he thought he had gotten married to Rachel, but when he looked in the bed, lo and behold, it was Leah. He said, oh God, help me, what have I done? He was absolutely furious. He said, Laban, uncle, you're a trickster, you fool.

finds himself meeting with his uncle, who is more of a trickster than he is. Uncle says, listen, listen, listen, if you want her, I can make another deal. Another deal? Yeah, I can make another deal. You want to work for another 7 more years? I know you're intoxicated with my daughter. I know you can't live without her. I know you gotta have her. So if you want her, oh Lord, have mercy on me. Help me this morning. And the Bible says, Jacob said, okay, okay, I will work for another 7 years. And so here begins the story. The story is about the length to which Leah now is finding that she is in competition with Rachel. Help me in here. Just stay with me. I'm going to go through this as quickly as I can. And so the Bible says that Leah decides to come up with a plan. It's a plan how to get Jacob to notice her, because she is tired of Jacob always looking at Rachel. So she comes up with a little scheme. It's not a little scheme, it's a plan. And this is the plan that she comes up with. She

he has for Rachel will disappear. All I have to do is to talk sweet, help me in here, talk nice to him and give him some babies and everything will be all right. And as you look at this text, every time she had a baby, she gave the baby a name. Every time she went through something, she gave the baby a name.

0: what's going on. She's saying now that Reuben, and she's saying now, she's saying, you see, Jacob, I have now given you a son by the name of Reuben. Help me in here. And what she is saying is this. What she is saying, you will finally see me now. You haven't seen me before. You've treated me like I don't exist. But I have now given you a baby. And the baby's name is Reuben. Leah is saying, I'm tired of being invisible to Jacob. If I give him a son, he will stop looking through me. What is tearing her down is not physical presence, but it is emotional distance. When people are emotionally distant from you, what do you mean? They appear to be there, but they are not there. They appear to know you, but they really don't know you. Leah believes that the emotional rejection she was dealing with could be fixed by giving Jacob a son. Oh, my brothers and my sisters, what are you saying? What I'm saying is this. The decisions you make affect everything that goes on in your life. If you make the right decisions, you live with the right results. If you make the wrong decisions, you live with the wrong results. If you look at what is going on with Leah, it is not just what's going on in her cognitive mind, it's what's going on in her emotions. There is something that's going on in her emotions. She is messed up from the floor, oh God. But what she needs more than anything else, she feels like she's not seen by Jacob. Look at your neighbor and say, neighbor, God sees me. Is there anybody in here? You know that God sees you. Even if Jacob doesn't see you, even if people don't see you, aren't you glad that the Lord sees you?
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5: 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Today, we're going to be sharing with you a message entitled, A New You After This. Our scripture setting is Judges chapter 6, verses 11 through 14. And now, here's Dr. Jerome Stokes.
6: Thank you. Thank you, Father.
4: Thank you.

Come on, tell somebody you are special to God. God's doing a work in this place. Judges chapter 6. We'll try again. Hallelujah. God bless you. God bless you. That's why there's victory in your praise. Hallelujah. Thank you. Are you in Judges chapter 6? Gonna put something in your spirit. You gotta get it out. Just shout glory. Shout glory. Give him glory.

This is a yoke-breaking anointing in here. A burden-removing yoke is broken. Are you there with me? I like that some of you all look lost because you're so moving in the realm of the Spirit, and I'm thankful that God's been good to me, and I know he's been good to you. Judges chapter 6, I want to get this word in you. I know we're running over, but I want to get this across to you. I'm going to start reading at verse 12, Judges 6. The angel of the Lord appeared unto him and said unto him, "The Lord is with thee, thou mighty man of valor." Gideon said unto him, "O my Lord, if the Lord be with us, why then is all this befallen us, and where be all his miracles which our fathers told us of, saying, did not the Lord bring us up from Egypt? But now the Lord hath forsaken us and delivered us into the hands of the Midianites." And the Lord looked upon him and said, "Go in this thy might, and thou shalt save Israel from the hand of the Midianites. Have not I sent thee?" Look at your neighbor with some real authority. Say this subject to them. Tell them, a new you after this. Come on, tell them again, a new you after this. Come on, give him a shout in this place. I don't know about you, but I am so happy and I am so thankful that we are able to come together and to corporately enjoy the Lord as we do. And as we've come together, we've come from all walks of life. We've come from all kinds of backgrounds. We've come to realize as we walk with the Lord and live for the Lord that there are so many benefits that he provides us with that we cannot itemize all of them. He does a lot for us, and we must never discount the significance or his importance in our lives. We need him because when we come to him and commit our lives to the Lord, I don't know how many of you realize it, but we become a work in progress. Tell somebody, I'm a work in progress. None of us is the same as we were when we first came to the Lord, because he's continued to work on us. We've submitted ourselves to him, and he continually works on us to bring improvement to our lives, to build us up. I remember with some friends, and over the years, they bought these homes, and the homes were old homes, and they needed a lot of work, and they showed me the homes, and when I looked at them, I said, with some work, these places are going to be really, really nice. And I came to realize when they said, these places are going to be really nice, they say, it's going to be so nice when we finish that they're going to look new. And that just brought my mind to what the Lord does with us. Isn't that amazing? It doesn't matter what our state, what our condition, what we look like, what we have done, how we have been. When we genuinely come to him, he accepts us. When those in the realm of humanity put their feet upon us and saying we're way below them, when we come to the Lord, he receives us because he knows he's going to work on us. And the ones that we are when we come,
in a little while, we're going to be different. How many know you different now? How many remember your former life? How many can very clearly remember how it was and what the Lord has done for you? Gideon's life is familiar to a lot of us, but it is significant when you look at how God dealt with him. He dealt as you all. He lived during that rough time in Israelite history called the period of the judges. You know, it had to be a difficult and a rough time, because during this period, men and women did that which was right in their own eyes. It didn't matter to them what the Lord said, that it was more what was right in their own eyes. It was about a 300-year period. And during that period, it was morally corrupt, sinful, violent, lawless, ungodly conditions that prevailed. And it's important to understand, during that time, they had a fleshly or a worldly view. And because of their fleshly or their worldly view, they did that which was right in their own eyes. We, of course, function with a spiritual view. And when we come to Christ, that's one of the benefits we receive. You know, spiritually, we can function with the Lord. When conditions became extremely bad, they would turn to God. Isn't that very much like a lot of people do today? There are people who don't come to church, and people who don't pray much, and people who don't engage much with the church, as long as everything is going well. When something goes wrong, then people sometimes turn and they're ready to dedicate and rededicate to God. And as soon, as good as God is, as soon as he blesses them, they'll leave him again. And people tend to think that that does not bring disturbance to the mental faculties of God, but it does. You know, if I can say it that way, it really does. Some pray and study when they need it, and that's the only time. See, but when each of these judges went off the scene, the people fell right back into doing what they had already done. This young man, Gideon, he had seen the land overtaken by the enemy. He saw the enemy come to take the land. And many in the land, you know how it is, when other nations come and they overtake the nation where you reside, it's only natural that the people are fearful, because we're there to the fancy or the whim of the nation that has conquered us. The enemy had come and they established camps on the land. They destroyed the crops. They destroyed the animals and the houses of the farmers. They came in, they conquered the land, and then gradually they started taking different portions. And isn't that just like the way it is with us? The enemy doesn't come into your life like boom and try to knock you out in one blow. He would like to do that. But what he does, he comes. And if it could be something from our past or something from our flesh, a little bit at a time. Like you say, you give him an inch, he'll take a mile. That's a lie. You give him an inch, he'll kill you if he can. He doesn't just want a mile, he wants your life. And so that's the way the enemy does. That's why those little things that start in your mind, and sometimes when we sit and we're moving around and we are at a bad spot, and the enemy starts whispering in our ear and start telling us, you need to do this and you need to do that. That you gotta take those thoughts and get them out. Just like, get them out quick. Because that's all the enemy wants to do. He wants to come in. And that's the way they did, literally. They came and they overtook the land. And evidently they were going through this, the Israel was, because some of them had slipped into
practicing and worshiping Baal. The Lord already let his people know a long time ago. He lets us know today, and he has no problem telling us that he's a jealous God. I'm jealous. And wouldn't you be? Wouldn't you be? Look at how you were. Look at how I was. You know, and after everything the Lord has done for me, and everything that he's done for you, and how he's watched over you and taken care of you and brought you this far, and you don't have everything the way you want, but you have things to a good degree, wouldn't you be jealous if you did that for somebody and then they were giving someone else priority over you? He's a jealous God. Are you with me? Listen, the Lord sent a prophet to tell them. He said, I brought you out of Egypt. I brought you out of Egypt. You were slaves. You had taskmasters. You were under the authority of the Egyptians. And he said, I brought you out. I delivered you out of the hands of those that oppressed you, those that put you down. I delivered you from them. And if you know the biblical narrative, they didn't leave broke. The Lord brought them out with many goods. He told them, don't fear the God of the Amorites, that you've just arrived at this place that you're at right now because you didn't obey me. He said, had you obeyed me, you would not be in the place that you're in right now. See, obedience to God is essential. Are you with me? I want you to look at this because we're in here now and we're rejoicing and we're dancing. And many of us know that God called us for specific purposes. And there are assignments attached to our lives. See, I want to share with you that assignments build both kingdom and character. Assignments that God give you will build the kingdom, but they'll also build your character. I'm glad that we rejoice because now you're sitting and you're listening. And I want you to get this. The Bible say Gideon was threshing wheat by the wine press, and the angel of the Lord sat under a nearby oak tree. Most commentators believe that the angel of the Lord was a pre-incarnate appearance of our Lord and Savior Jesus Christ. He made a special appearance to reveal the problems that his people revealed, that the people were experiencing problems because of the way they had conducted themselves. This is when the Lord was getting ready to give him his assignment. Ask your neighbor, what is your assignment? Come on, ask somebody, what is your assignment? If they say, I don't know, or if they look like they don't know, just tap their hand and tell them, it'll be all right. Because there is one for you. There is one. That's why God's people know we're special, because he gives us assignments. Are you with me? Look, the angel of the Lord said to Gideon, look, the Lord is with you, thou mighty man of valor. The Lord is with you, thou mighty man of valor, meaning thou mighty man of boldness. Mighty man of courage. Mighty man of determination. Gideon at the time, when he was being spoken to, he was down doing some work, but he was actually hiding. He was afraid. He didn't want the enemy to discover him or to see him. But isn't that just like God? Here it is, and you'll see this fearful one that's walking with the Lord, and the Lord comes up to him, thou mighty man of valor. See, God sees in us
what we have yet to see in ourselves. And

Come on, tell them there's a you that looks better than you. Somebody say hallelujah. I want you to get it in your spirit. Somebody say hallelujah. Gideon asked, he wanted to know, Lord, if you are with us, why is all of this coming upon us? Why are we going through all of this? We don't even see the miracles that our forefathers told us about. And if I'm yours, why should the enemy come in and conquer me? Don't think for one moment, because you're saved, that it's always going to be good. Listen, in their case, they were disobedient. In their case, they were disobedient. See, we can bring things on ourselves, but God also sometimes allow things to come for our development. Are you with me? Somebody say hallelujah. Listen, the Lord looked upon him. He said, go in this thy might, and you gonna save Israel out of the hand of the Midianites. Have not I sent you? Hallelujah. God is saying, if I send you to do something, you're going to do it. Now, I told you that you're going to be so powerful in this victory that the whole army is going to be like one person standing in front of you, not an entire army. Are you all still with me? Are you still with me? Tell your neighbor, that's the way God works for you. Hallelujah. Somebody say thank you. The Lord said, I will surely be with you. And you're going to smite the Midianites as though it was one man. Why do you think we're in here rejoicing like this? Why are you jumping like this? Because you have seen what the Lord has done in your life. That's why I say it's good sometimes to go down memory lane, to look back and see where God brought you from. And when God says things about you, hallelujah, take him at his word. Because some of you, do you think, and we were talking about getting radical and being radical and bringing radical change. And someone called me and texted me. I was telling a couple of my friends, they text me and they say, that's in the same prophetic line that we're talking about in the kingdom. You have to understand, God knows what he's talking about. And God has people that he speaks through. And when God speaks through, sometimes he'll speak through the prophet or the prophetess to let you know what's in you. Because sometimes knowing or discovering what's in you with a word from the Lord will prompt you to act upon what's in you and to get busy. Are you all with me? Hit your neighbor and say, get busy. Somebody say hallelujah. The Lord said, I'm going to be with you. See, Gideon, listen. Are y'all still with me? Gideon was a product of his time. And by being a product of his time, he lacked faith. So he went to prepare a present for the angel, came back, and the angel put his staff on it, and the fire came up and consumed it. And at that point, Gideon realized that the angel of the Lord, that it was an angel of the Lord that was speaking to him. And listen, talking about assignments, and I want to step this like this right on through. Listen, that night, it gave him an assignment. Are you listening to me? Somebody say hallelujah. His assignment, now look at this. His assignment was to destroy his father's altar for the false god Baal. He said, I want you to destroy it. I want you to tear it down. And then I want you to build an altar unto the Lord. Take the wood from the altar that was torn down for Baal and offer a sacrifice unto me, unto God. Are you hearing me? Isn't it something? Listen. His family was wrapped up in this. And

0: basically afraid of what his father would do to him. Are you there? Listen, listen. He got the task. What was this doing? There was the Gideon that we started with, and this was a step in the process toward his newness. God was taking him through a series of steps or process to build his spiritual character. That's what he's doing with you. And that's why he's elevating you. And that's why the Spirit of the Lord is moving. Listen, in this place like this, be prepared with all this power. Do you think the enemy is going to sit back? Oh, he's going to attack. Are you with me? When he comes to attack, send him back. He can't touch you if God doesn't allow him to touch you. Why are we walking around worrying about the devil? We ought to be giving God praise. We ought to be giving God praise. Every time we turn around, it's the devil, the devil, the devil, the devil. What about the Lord? The devil did this, the devil coming at me. I want to hear somebody say, yes, I remember I was praying and God spoke to me and God told me to attack the enemy's camp. And God spoke through me and I went and I attacked the enemy's camp. I want to hear some victory about how you defeated him and not always that he's attacking. After all, he's under. Tell somebody, don't let him out. Somebody say thank you. When he did that night, the men of the city got. Now listen, it took a lot to do this. And you can see his character was gradually being developed. Because he didn't go boldly. He didn't go during the daytime and burn the altar down. No, he still had some fear. Even at night. But he was growing. He was growing. And he was getting it on. Are you with me?
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7: 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Well, I'm ready for the word of God this morning, and I know that this is a word for you. So let's go into the sanctuary. John chapter 6, beginning at verse number 1. I'll be reading from the New Revised Standard Version. We're going to do something a little different today. I know you have your Bibles, but I want everybody to look to the screens. You're going to see portions on here. I'm going to read. I'll start out reading. Next slide we'll have for you to read. I'll pick back up. You'll read again, and then we'll all read together. Amen? Amen. Somebody say, faith comes by hearing, and by hearing the word of God. It says, after this, Jesus went to the other side of the Sea of Galilee, also called the Sea of Tiberias. A large crowd kept following him because they saw the signs that he was doing for the sick. Jesus went up to the mountain and sat down there with his disciples. Now the Passover, the festival of the Jews, was near. One of his disciples, Andrew, Simon Peter's brother, said to him, "There is a boy here who has 5 barley loaves and 2 fish. But what are they among so many people?" Jesus said, "Make the people sit down." Now there was a great deal of grass in the place. So they sat down, about 5,000 in all. So they gathered them up, and from the fragments of the 5 barley loaves left by those who had eaten, they filled 12 baskets. When the people saw the sign that he had done, they began to say, "This is indeed the prophet who has come into the world." Altogether, when Jesus realized that they were about to come and take him by force to make him king, he withdrew again to the mountain by himself. Pray with me. Father, in Jesus' name, we thank you for your word. We ask now, God, that as we come to this sensitive moment, the preaching, teaching moment, that God, you would anoint me afresh. Give me the grace that is needed to preach this message, to teach this word. I pray that you, oh God, would give your children the grace to hear, to listen, to receive, and to apply. Right now, in the name of Jesus, anointing of the Holy Spirit, fall fresh on me and these people as we dine together in Jesus' name. We thank you that someone will be saved, someone will be reclaimed, someone, oh God, will find housing. In Jesus' name we pray, amen. Amen. You may be seated in the presence of our God. As I mentioned to you before, next month we're getting ready to have what we call our Rock the Block. And the Lord has been dealing with me in this season as to fortifying and equipping us with what we need as the body of Christ to not only minister to our brothers and sisters, but to understand the value of being in the place, in the community that we are. In fact, I was blessed to look at the statistics of our church and the growth that's happening in the life of our church, that a good percentage of those who have joined our church, especially in the last couple of years, are people who live right in this community. And that is letting me know that we are doing our job as God's fishermen and fisherwomen in this community to draw folks back to Christ. But I don't want us to become comfortable, because it is easy for us to look at what we're doing and to become comfortable with ministry as usual. But you got to remember that whenever God gives you more, he expects more. Y'all talking to me this morning? Whenever God gives you more, he expects more. Just declare that when God gives me more, he expects more of me. And so for the next couple of weeks, I want to deal with this series this summer from the thought, refresh the block. Somebody shout, refresh the block. So today I'm going to begin this by talking from this thought, something out of something. Something out of something. Now, I can proudly say that I am a millennial. But I am a millennial who was raised by two baby boomers, which means that I have some old school ways about my life, especially when it comes to being a parent myself. A couple of weeks ago, I was getting the twins ready for daycare, and just like my parents had a part of my morning routine, a part of my morning routine with them in getting them together is putting lotion on my children, because I don't believe in my babies leaving out of the house ashy, going to daycare. They may be able to say that they run around and they start smelling like outside, but one thing they're not going to say is those James babies left out ashy. As I was lotioning them, I noticed that with the particular bottle that I was using, every time I tried to press down on it, a little would be coming out each time. And as my four-year-olds are often trying to be helpful, I noticed that my daughter went and grabbed another bottle and she brought it to me. It's the same brand, same scent, everything. But what she did not realize is that although she was trying to be helpful by giving me this new bottle, I didn't actually need it yet. Now, let me just get that to me, because just want to show you what I was dealing with. As you can see, same lotion, same brand, same scent. But as you can see, there's one that has a knob on it, and there's another that doesn't. Now, I told you, I'm a millennial, 35, but I was raised by two baby boomers. To the average individual, or maybe to our Gen Z, which is the generation that's under the millennial, would look at these two bottles and say, this one is empty and needs to be thrown away, and this one is full. Well, my babies who are part of Generation Alpha, that is what my babies thought. By giving me this new bottle, and I said to my baby, thank you, baby, for bringing me the bottle, but daddy doesn't need it yet. Now, if you know Soraya, then you know she is not just going to take it for face value. She has some questions. And she wanted to know, well, why not? And I told her, I said, well, listen, here's what you got to understand. That even though there's nothing coming out of this pump, I want to show you something. I said, it may look empty to you because there's no knob that's there. But I said, if you just tap it a little bit, there's some lotion that's in the bottle that'll come out that can do the same trick as the lotion with the knob. See, here's what you got to understand. That just because something looks empty, just because something looks like it can't, doesn't necessarily mean that's what it is. Sometimes you just have to take off the restriction, take off the old perspective, and learn how to turn it in a new way. And see, what I realize, my brothers and my sisters, is that that's just like the community that we're in today. That there are some folk that look at the greater Rosemont community and they say it's a whole bunch of vacant houses. They look at where we are today and all they see is treatment clinic. All they see is corner store. But what they don't realize is that while it might look empty or dilapidated or divested to them, there's something amazing that God has in the treasure and what is in the remnant of what's left in this community. Can I make it more personal? For some of you, there are people who knew you when. There's some people who knew you in your heyday that talked about how spunky you were, talked about how much gusto you have, and now they look at you, and because you've got some things going on in your body and life has been life, and or they look at the situations that you've been dealing with, and they've been asking the question, what's left? Did anything good come out of Nazareth? But can I challenge somebody today and let you know that maybe it's not about being empty. Maybe there's something like that bottle, there's still something left in your house. That there's still something left in your hand. There's still something left in this church. There's still something left in this block. And when we arrive in our text, John chapter 6, the Bible shows us that the disciples are confronted with a need that is so great that what they have available seems insignificant. The text says that Jesus and the disciples have gathered by the Sea of Tiberias, the Sea of Galilee. And the Bible says that as people are seeing and noticing them in the area, they are coming to where he is, where they are, because they have seen the signs that he has healed the sick. Notice that the text places them at the Sea of Galilee, the Sea of Tiberias. And for many of you reading it, it might not mean much to you, but what you've got to understand is that where they are located is a prosperous area. It's a part of an area where, if you look at the Gospels, majority of Jesus's ministry, when it came to performing miracles, teaching, and discipling the people, it happened at the Sea of Galilee. I want to simply say this to you, that somehow the crowd is gathering to see a sign. But what they're going to realize is that it's not the sign that they need to see. It is what God wants to do through his son to them that they need to experience. In fact, John tells us that there are people following Jesus because of how he has been performing miracles concerning the sick. In other words, there is something about the authentic ministry of Jesus that captured their attention. They had seen enough to believe that there was something different about this Jesus, and their curiosity compelled them to follow. See, it's a testament to the reality that people are searching for something. I don't want you to believe for a moment that everybody has given up on the church. There are some people who know they need the church in order to experience a better life. And the reality is that they had witnessed what Jesus had done. Maybe for their brother, maybe for their sister, maybe for their family. And it was something about Jesus's ministry that let them know if he could do it for them, then surely he can do it for me. Text says they followed him. They followed him so much so that the text is clear. They follow him to the other side of the sea. They followed him into an area there where there was no obvious provision waiting for them. And the Bible says Jesus looks at the crowd and he raises a question concerning their need. And interestingly, the text never tells us that the crowd is asking Jesus for food. Yet Jesus sees a need and decides that he's going to do something about it. Instead of turning the people away, the Bible says he engages his disciples to address their need. Now, I think it's interesting because there's a couple things that happen in the text that I think you need to take note of. And the first thing is this, the misinterpretation of Jesus' question. Because the Bible says that Jesus originally asks Philip a question. He says, where can we buy some bread for these people to eat? And the Bible says that Philip immediately responds to Jesus' question with financial instability. He says, wait a minute. Jesus says to him, where can we buy some bread? He comes back and he says, we don't have even 6 months worth to be able to feed them. In fact, if we had 6 months worth of money to go and get bread, that wouldn't be enough for the people to eat. Not even just for them to get a little bit. But do you notice something? Jesus never asked Philip, how much is it going to cost? He asked him, where can we go to buy bread to feed these people? But Philip couldn't see what Jesus was asking. All he could see was the financial barrier. Can I ask you a question? Have you ever been Philip? Where God has asked you some questions? Where God has had some conversations with you about things he wanted you to do, places he wanted you to go, stuff he wanted you to give to other people, and you begin to start calculating your finances, and you begin to say, well, I don't have the money for that, and even if I did have the money, I wouldn't be able to get them what they really need or what they really want, and God is saying, but did I ask you that? I didn't ask you how much money you have in your bank account. I didn't ask you how much money you got hidden under the mattress. I didn't ask you how much you've got in your savings. No, what I asked you is, will you do this? God is saying to us, some of you are counting pennies. And what I'm asking you to do, you'll never have the pennies to meet it. But you have the God to fulfill it. Y'all not talking to me today. See, in essence, Jesus wants him to understand that I didn't ask you about wages. I didn't ask you about addition and subtraction. I just asked you, where can we go to meet the need of the people? God says, go. But many of us say, I don't have time. God says, serve. You come back and saying, God, but I'm not a leader. God says, speak. But I don't like to talk like that. I don't like to talk to so-and-so. God said, reach them. And you keep saying, but I don't know what to say. All the while, Jesus is never asking you to explain what you cannot do. All he is asking is whether you are willing to participate in what he's getting ready to do. And at White Stone,

0: What we believe we lack. We don't have enough people. We don't have enough money. We don't have enough volunteers. We don't have enough time. We don't have enough committed people. But I need you to hear this. God is not concerned with the deficit. What he wants to know is, are you willing to participate in what I'm trying to do through you? Now watch this. The text says, then Andrew chimes in. Andrew says, well, there's a boy who has 5 barley loaves of bread and 2 fish. Watch this. And he could have left it there. But what does he do? He says, but what are they among so many people? Now, let's acknowledge the fact that Andrew does get closer than Philip does, because he at least identifies that there's something available. Philip sees costs. Andrew sees resources. But they both still come to the conclusion that it's not enough. In other words, they have a mindset of insufficiency. And how many of us, maybe you haven't been Philip, maybe you have been Philip, but how many of us have been Andrew, where we've been able to point to the resource, but we still look at it as not enough? We can say, well, I have this, but it's still not enough amongst what all I've got going on. And here it is. God is saying, I need you to recognize that some of you are operating from a mindset of insufficiency. Behold, I do a new thing, and now it springs forth. Behold, I do a new thing. Not behold, you do a new thing. But watch this. If God is responsible for the new thing, then that means that God will provide everything that is needed for you to inhabit and to enjoy the new thing. Can you just summarize it to your neighbor and just give your neighbor a high five and say, he's got it under control. God has it handled. If he brings it to your attention, he already has it orchestrated for your victory. See, the mindset of insufficiency is a habit of looking at what we have and immediately measuring it against the multitude of the need. See, some of us, we might be able to say that you know, we might can reach some people on Baker and Longwood, but we surely can't do ministry all the way up to Emerson Village. Who said we couldn't? Huh? We might be able to reach people in this vicinity, but we can't reach people all over Maryland. We can't reach people all over the world. Who said that? You said it. God didn't say that. Because here's what you've got to understand, that neither Philip nor Andrew actually solves the problem by focusing on what they cannot do. One points out to what we can't afford. The other one points out to how little we have. And neither responses are factual to the Savior that's standing in front of them. See, sometimes our greatest misinterpretation is believing that when Jesus asks you to do something, he expects you to accomplish it solely with your own ability. Ooh, come on here, Solomon. He says, trust in the Lord with all your heart and lean not on your own understanding, but what in all your ways do what? Acknowledge him and he will direct your path. I dare somebody just lift your hands and say, Lord, it's under your control. You gave me the assignment. You called me to this space. It is up to you to be my provision, my source, and my resource. Is there anybody here that knows that God can and God will? Maybe the question is not, do we have enough? Maybe the question is, are we willing to give Jesus something we do have? Because you cannot get something out of something until you first stop treating your something like it's nothing. Oh, but it's not just a misinterpretation of the of Jesus's question that we see in the text. But the second thing that the text shows us is the message within the meal. What you talking about, preacher? See, Andrew points out that there is a boy among them that has how many barley loaves? Come on, 5 barley loaves. And he has how many fish? 2 fish. I believe that that meal is something worth examining. Because you got to remember something. In their world, this meal of 5 barley loaves and 2 fish was actually an ordinary meal. So it wasn't something luxurious that people would eat, but it was an everyday, a common meal. Barley bread and fish simply represents in this text, here it is, ordinary provision. Nothing extravagant, nothing elaborate, just something to eat. But Jesus is getting ready to take this ordinary meal and use it to meet the needs of an extraordinary number of people. And perhaps there's a message within this meal, Deacon Carter, because Jesus does not feed the important people while ignoring everybody else. Y'all not hearing me? He tells the disciples, sit them down, but he never says, I'm going to create one section for those who have status and another section for those who don't. No, the text is clear. Men are present, women are present, children are present, and it is through Christ that everybody is getting ready to receive. Everybody getting ready to eat. Look down your row and say, everybody's getting ready to eat. Everybody is getting ready to eat. And see, that is the part of the enlightenment that discipleship should bring to our lives, is that when we are committed to the cause of Christ, we become concerned about the ordinary needs of humanity. For a moment, when you look beyond the bread and you look beyond the fish, here's what I want you to see. The fish and the bread simply represent provision. Somebody shout provision. See, Jesus is teaching his disciples that ministry cannot be disconnected from the real needs of the people. Yes, Jesus was healing sick. Yes, Jesus was preaching and teaching. Yes, Jesus was addressing spiritual conditions. But you've got to remember that when he feeds the people in this moment, he's not feeding them spiritually. He's feeding them physically. What are you saying, preacher? Authentic ministry doesn't just recognize your spirituality. Authentic ministry also recognizes your social being. In other words, I'm not just spiritual. I'm also social. I don't just care that you have the filling and the indwelling of the Holy Spirit, but I also care that you have a pillow to lay your head on. Y'all not preaching. I don't just care that you talk in tongues, but I want to make sure you can read a book. Family, I pray that you were blessed by that word. I know that the Bible reminds us that faith comes by hearing and by hearing the word of God. And it is indeed our desire that your faith is strengthened in this season of your life. Listen, I want to encourage you right now in this moment. If you do not have a personal relationship with the Lord Jesus Christ, I want to extend to you that precious invitation. Know this, that you were created fearfully and wonderfully by God, and that he desires to be in close relationship with you. All you have to do today is to acknowledge him as Lord of your life. Believe that because of the love that he has for you, that he allowed his son to die on the cross and be raised from the dead for your salvation, and confess him as the leader and the guide of your life. And maybe you're listening to us and you are saved,
1: 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As we are a church that truly knows that this is the place where you experience life. Family, know this, that we're praying for you, that we are expecting great things to happen in your life. But most importantly, we want you to know that your future is bright and unbelievable. So until next week, be blessed. And remember, you are a gift from God. We love you.
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4: 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And these three are one. 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
5: It's time now to go into the Word of the Lord. If we ever needed the Lord, we need Him now. Praise God. We look and see the condition it is as the Lord said it would be. Thank God. He said, when you see these things coming upon the earth, praise God, be steadfast, unmovable, always abounding in the work of the Lord. For as much as you know, not guessed about it, much as you know, your labor is not in vain in the Lord. And we see the time approaching quickly. Thank God. I say quickly. Things are happening that had never happened before. But the word of the Lord said, when you see these things, praise God. We've heard about them. Hallelujah. Talked about them. But now you're looking at it. Hallelujah. Thank God. He said, I'm near, even at the door. Thank God. Thank God. So we are thankful for the blessing of the Lord. Glory to God. Coming out of the book of Philippians again, praise God, the great writer, Apostle Paul, was writing. He wrote most of the New Testament. Praise God. But I heard him say here in the third chapter of the book of Philippians and beginning at the 7th and to the 14th verse. We're going to ask you to stand and ask my wife to read that. And then we're going to read it together again so that we be sure that we are on the same page. Yeah. Philippians, praise God, 3:7-14, and it reads as thus.
6: But what things were gained to me, those I counted loss for Christ. Yea, doubtless, and I count all things but loss for the excellency of the knowledge of Christ Jesus my Lord, for whom I have suffered the loss of all things, and do count them but dung, that I may win Christ.
5: Yes.
6: And be found in him, not having my own righteousness, which is of the law, but that which is through the faith of Christ, the righteousness which is of God by faith, that I may know him, and the power of his resurrection, and the fellowship of his sufferings, being made conformable unto his death, if by any means I might attain unto the resurrection of the dead. Not as though I had already attained, either were already perfect, but I follow after, if that I may apprehend that for which also I am apprehended of Christ Jesus. Brethren, I count not myself to have apprehended. Mm-hmm. But this one thing I do,
5: yes.
6: forgetting those things which are behind,
5: uh-huh.
6: and reaching forth unto those things which are before, I press
5: uh-huh.
6: toward the mark
5: mm-hmm.
6: for the prize of the high calling of God in Christ Jesus.
5: Amen. Amen. Let us read that again. Praise God. And we're going to start at the 12th verse of the same book. And it reads as thus. Not as though I had already obtained, either was already perfect, if not after. Let me hear that for the time. And happy in the Christ Jesus. Brethren, I count not myself to have
7: apprehended,
5: but this one thing I do, forgetting the things which are behind, and reaching forth unto those things which are before me, I press towards the mark for the high calling of God. Jesus. Let's read that again.
7: I press,
5: hallelujah, towards the mark for the prize of the high calling of God in Christ Jesus. Amen. Personal. Thank God. And our theme would be, our thought would be, praise God, thank God, we're going forward, we're looking upward, and we're pressing onward in Christ Jesus. Thank God we're going forward.
7: Yes, sir.
5: And we're looking upward. Praise God. And we're pressing onward in Christ Jesus. Thank God. God bless you. God bless you. That is our thing.
7: Yes, yes.
5: That is our hope. Thank God. Thank God. Even in the midst of trial. We're going forward. We're looking upward. And we're going onward. Thank God. In Christ Jesus. Thank God. Paul said, I press is a personal thing. Hallelujah. Each one of us can mean it for ourselves. Thank God. Get it in your mind. Glory to God. We're going forward. Hallelujah. We're looking upward, not downward.
7: Upward.
5: And we're pressing onward. Thank God. In Christ Jesus. Glory to God. We see in the Psalm, the 121st Psalm, verse 1. Praise God. Where the psalmist had to say these words. Glory to God. I said, go on forward. Praise God. You're going to have some test and trial. Praise God. Hallelujah. The enemy is going to try to defer you.
7: Yes.
5: Oh, glory
7: yes.
5: to God. To yes. turn you around. To stop you. Yes. Praise God. But I'm pressing the move. Glory to God. And this psalmist says these words. Praise God. The 121st Psalms.
6: Glory. I will lift up my eyes.
5: He said, what
6: the
5: I'm going to do? I'm going to look to the hills. I'm going to lift up mine eyes unto the hills.
6: From whence cometh my help?
5: Thank God he wasn't talking about Capitol Hill. Oh, no. That's too low. Praise God. It don't have no power in it. Praise God. But I'm going to look to the hills. Thank God. My help cometh from what?
6: The Lord. Which made
5: God. I'm looking
6: earth.
5: Up. I'm looking to him when all other things are failing. Praise God. Men's word don't stand no more.
7: No.
5: Glory to God. They say one thing. And for the ink lie on the paper, they'll change their mind.
7: Yes,
5: praise God. But he said, I'm going to look to the hill. My help cometh from the Lord. We ever needed the help of the Lord, we need him now. Glory to God. Hallelujah. Thank God. Wickedness is running rampant in the earth. Everywhere. Every time you hear it's getting worse. Praise the Lord. Hallelujah. But I'm going to look to the hill. I'm going to keep pushing forward in the Lord Jesus Christ. Praise God. I'm looking to him who said, I am the way, the truth, and the life. No man come unto the Father but by me. I'm the door. If you want to enter in, you can. Glory to God. Behold, the psalmist said, glory to God. I stand at the door. Not the psalmist in Revelation. Glory to God. I stand at the door and knock. Praise God. Hallelujah. We won't have any excuse. Oh, glory to God. Thank God. The door, praise God, is the door of our heart. You got to let him in. Oh, he's not going to break down your door. He's not going to break in your door. The word of the Lord said, behold, I stand at the door and knock. Our Savior is a gentleman. Oh, glory to God of the first class. Hallelujah. He don't break down and break in. No, he stands gentle knocking at our door. When you hear, praise God, the knock, praise God, when you hear the word of the Lord, when you feel the pulling of the Lord, when you hear and desire him, he's right there. All you have to do, he said, open the door. You open the door. I will come in to you and we will have sweet fellowship. The only fellowship that mount to it, anything is the fellowship with the Lord Jesus Christ. Thank God we are going forward. We are looking upward. Praise God. And we're pressing onward. Thank God. Thank God. In the Lord Jesus Christ. Thank God. Thank God. Even back there, when we glory to God, back in the beginning, and when back in Exodus, the 14th chapter, glory to God, when the Lord was bringing Israel out of Egypt. Praise God. Hallelujah. Thank God they hit some hard spots.
8: All right.
5: Real spots. Uh-huh. But if they kept their eyes on the Lord, praise God, kept pressing forward. Praise God. God opened the door. God opened the way. He's the same yesterday, today, and forevermore. He's a way maker. He's a door opener. Praise God. There's no door that man can shut. Praise God, that God can't open. Oh, glory to God. But we got to seek him and seek him right. Praise God. Let's look at that. Praise God. In the book of Exodus. Praise God, the 14th chapter of the book of Exodus. Praise God, when the Lord was bringing Israel out, praise God, of Egypt. Praise God, he had released them. He sent Moses down there. Praise God, hallelujah. He sent his people down there. Thank God. Go, praise God. Bring by the herd to cry. Glory to God. Are you crying out to the Lord now? It's now time. It's now time, glory to God, to seek the face of the Lord. Praise God. God can open a way that seemed, praise God, impossible. But he is, said, I'm the God of the impossibility. Praise God. Is there anything too hard for the Lord? Thank God. There's nothing too hard for God. Praise God when we seek him. And call him, glory to God, in sincerity and in truth and in righteousness. Praise God. Hallelujah. He hears. The word says the ears of the Lord are open to the cry of the righteous. He hears and answers our prayer. Praise God. And we need to be praying sincerely. Praise God. Earnestly.
8: Yes.
5: Continually in these last and evil days. We see the condition. Praise God. Man can't stop it. Glory to God. Only God can stop it. It's the condition down from the storm. Praise God. They never seen it like this. Glory to God. But the word said in the last day, praise God, says the Lord. Praise God. Perilous time, dangerous times, critical times would come. It's time, saints. Praise God, to continue to go forward. Press forward. Praise God. Hallelujah. Thank God. Thank God. Sometimes it looks like an impossibility, but give it to the Lord. Praise God. Seek him. Praise God. While he may be found. Call upon him while he is near. The word said, let the wicked man forsake his way. Unrighteousness. Praise God. Let him seek the face of the Lord. Praise God. The word said, if you seek him right, he will abundantly, not the skimpily, not the partly, depart you. No, no, not like men would do. Praise God. Men would say, I'll forgive you, but I ain't going to forget you. Praise God. And every now and then, praise God, he go way back. Praise God and bring that up. You done forgot it. Praise God. Hallelujah. But he go way back. You remember when you were there. Praise God. But I'm so glad now, Lord and Savior Jesus Christ. He said, I've cast it into the sea of forgetfulness to be remembered against you no more. No matter. Praise God. Who bring it up? If God had forgiven you, praise God, you're forgiven. Glory to God. I'm so glad. His word stands sure. His word stands true. Praise God. He will bring it back up. Now cast it to the sea of forgetfulness to be remembered against me no more. Glory to God. We're living in that time. Pressing time. Pressing time. Press the more. Glory to God. Thank God, because the Lord is on his way back. Somebody will say, oh, I've been hearing that a long time, and the Lord ain't come yet. I say, how foolish. How foolish. Every day, all day long, praise God, somebody is checking out and checking in. Praise God, it may not be you, if it may not be me, but I'm saying what you ought to be saying, Lord, I thank you for giving me one more chance. Thank God to press a little hard, to get a little closer. Praise God to stand on your word and in your word. Praise God. You see it happening. Glory to God. Thank God. The hearse wheels are rolling. So much you got to get in line now. You got to get an appointment. Praise God. Thank God. But the word said it would be. But stand fast. Stand fast. That's why he, praise God, he said over there in the New Testament, praise God, the Lord Jesus spoke, praise God, through the men of God in the book of Romans. Thank God, the Apostle Paul there wrote that too. He also, the book of Romans, the 13th chapter of the book of Romans, and starting at the 11th verse. We're living in end time gospel. Praise God. Believe it or not, we're living in end time gospel. Sometimes things look so bleak, you wonder how close the Lord is. Praise God. He's not. He's coming. Thank God. And Paul wrote there in the book of Romans 13 and 11. I heard him say these words.
6: And that knowing the time.
5: Listen. And that knowing. You got to guess about it now. You see it. Praise God. Hallelujah. They say seeing is believing. Praise God. Hallelujah. You see it now. Praise God. And we're living in a time now. Things happen around the world where you can see it almost instantly. Praise God. And they're happening just like the word said they would be. Praise God. In the last day, says God, perilous time shall come. Men shall be lovers of themselves, proud, boastful. All these things are happening. Glory to God. But look to the hill of hills, not Capitol Hill. Oh, no, no. They can't solve this problem. They can't solve this problem. Praise God. And that knowing, you ain't guessing about it no longer. Glory to God. Knowing the time that now, praise God, it is what?
6: High time.
5: It is the right time. It is the only time that we have is now time. Praise God. You can't do nothing about yesterday. Yesterday is gone forever. Praise God. You can't bring it back. Praise God. No, no, no. It's now time. The time that we had is right there.

0: life of the Lord Jesus Christ. Praise God, we need him. We need him. And they're knowing the time, that now it is high time to awake out of sleep.
1: For now is our salvation.
0: For now is our salvation.
1: Nearer than when we believe.
0: God is near. He's near. He's listening. He's waiting on us. Praise God. To open the door. Let him come in. Praise God. Hallelujah. Thank God. He knows what to do. He can solve not some problems, every problem. Praise God. No matter what it is. Praise God. He's an expert at solving every problem. But you got to let him have it. Amen. Thank God. You can't give it to him. Take it back when you want it. Praise God. I think I can handle it. Oh, no. It's too late. It's too late. The enemy is too soon. Yes, praise God. We're warring against an age-old devil. Satan is an age-old devil. He's been deceiving men from the beginning. Glory to God. The word said he tell a lie because he's the father of lies. He made it up. He already had the lies on his tongue and the lies in his mind. Praise God. Hallelujah. How you going to outsmart the devil? Even praise God. Don't you realize the word says Satan was in heaven. Praise God. But thank God. He wants to ascend above God. Praise God. Hallelujah. Thank God. Thank God. But he got kicked out. Glory to God. But I'm so glad the Lord, praise God, is still saving. Whosoever will come. Let him come and take of the water of life freely. Thank God. Knowing the time that now, right now, it is high time. Wake out of sleep. For now is our salvation nearer than which we believe. Why?
1: The night is far
0: spent. The night! Praise God. Hallelujah. Far spent. Praise God. You don't have no whole lot of time. Praise God. As we look out and see the things that happen, we don't have no whole lot of time. Praise God. Our time is running out. Thank God. Thank God. Thank God. Bless his journey. I thank the Lord for the time he's already given me. He's given me more, far more than I deserve. Praise God. Hallelujah. He said 70 by reason of strength, 80. Praise God. Hallelujah. But I'm so glad my Jesus is the God of the more than enough. He done gave me all that, and I thank him for it. I thank him for it. The 70 plus, praise God, 10 more. Hallelujah. But I'm at his mercy. Say, Lord, give me some more. Give me some more. Give me some more. That's right. More of you, Lord, so I can serve you better. Thank God. Thank God. That's the desire, to serve the Lord better. Thank God to be, praise God, more like Jesus. Thank God. Paul said, I ain't reached it yet. Not as though I've already attained. Either was already perfect. Thank God you thought Paul was perfect. Oh, no. Paul said, but I'm forgetting the thing that I left behind. The things, praise God, that I laid aside. I ain't looking back, wondering, praise God, whether I should try them. No, no. Forget it. The things that are behind. I'm reaching. I'm pressing. Yes. Praise God. I'm pushing. I'm going forth in the Lord Jesus to the things that are before. I press. Praise God. Hallelujah. This is an individual thing. Praise God. I'm so glad he made salvation an individual thing, a personal thing. Yeah. Glory.

0: of God. Hallelujah. No man will have an excuse. No woman, boy, or girl will have an excuse and say, Lord, if I had heard, I would have done better. Oh, yeah, you heard. Praise God. He said, the word said, the books is over. Thank God. God is writing in the books. I mean, the angels are writing in the books now in life. Praise God. But when death comes, the word said the book is closed and it will be only open in the day of judgment. And only those that have accepted the Lord Jesus Christ in time. You got to do it in time. You can't wait, praise God, until time run out. Time has a limit, praise God, and we don't know when that limit is. Thank God.
1: 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I trust you were blessed. If you would like a copy, the CD number is 081726. Please call the church. The phone number is 301-336-1181.

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4: The text that gave us our assignment out of Philippians chapter 2. And we'll recap with the reading of the word from verse number 1. There we find these words: if there be therefore any consolation in Christ, if any comfort of love, if any fellowship of the Spirit, if any bowels of mercy, fulfill ye my joy, that ye be like-minded, having the same love, being of one accord, of one mind. Let nothing be done through strife or vainglory, but in lowliness of mind, let each esteem other better than themselves. Look not every man on his own things, but every man also on the things of others. Let this mind be in you, which was also in Christ Jesus, who being in the form of God thought it not robbery to be equal with God, but made himself of no reputation and took upon him the form of a servant and was made in the likeness of men. Being found in fashion as a man, he humbled himself and became obedient unto death, even the death of the cross. Wherefore God hath also highly exalted him and given him a name which is above every name. People of God, I enjoyed this particular text last week. I talked about last week that we have to guard our minds as it relates to the things that we entertain and the thought processes of our lives. Because in so doing, we may entertain with the potential to create that which works against us, that which can be to our detriment. So last week, the affirmation was, get out of my head. Somebody say, get out of my head. Because we wanted to tell the devil first that he has no jurisdiction in our thought processes. Amen. But this week, we want to talk to ourselves now that we put the devil in check. And I want to subtitle this second part as First Family is arriving here. I would like to tag the second part with keep your head in the game. Look at your neighbor and say, neighbor, keep your head in the game. Amen, somebody. Say it like you mean it. Tell them, keep your head in the game. Hallelujah. I hear you, Gray. Father God, we bless your name and we thank you. We honor you. We praise you. We glorify you. For there is none like you. Heaven and earth signature your omnipotence and your excellence. We thank you that in the midst of that excellence that you created us just a little below the angels, but you've crowned us with glory, that we might be able to be not only the image of you, but a source of glorifying you. So be glorified, we pray now, even now on this assignment through your word, and we'll be humble and honored to give your name the glory, honor, and praise. This is our prayer in Jesus' name. Let the people of God say amen. Amen. Somebody say, keep your head in the game. Well, if you're like me, if you've tried to watch any amount of TV over the course of this last week or so, you have obviously been made aware of the fact that the Olympic Games are going on. The Olympic Games, of course, is a quarterly, every 4 year event where all of the best athletes across the face of the globe come together and they meet and they compete. One of the areas that this country, which does very well in the Olympics, one of the areas that we have dominated up until recently and reestablished is in basketball. Of course, I would go there because I love basketball. Can't play it anymore, but I still love basketball. And they put together another dream team that features the very best that the NBA has to offer, with the objective of going over there to get the gold. And the other day, I happened to turn on the TV and I saw the coach from the Golden State Warriors, who is the coach for the Olympic team, Steve Kerr, who was voicing his displeasure at how his team performed against Germany. Now, mind you, they won the game, but they just barely got by. And he was concerned because he knew what the potential of the team was. But yet the evidence of their demonstration on the court suggested that something was wrong. And so in the midst of the press conference afterwards, he said, listen, I'm going to have to pull the guys up because it appeared to me like their heads were not in the game. And because their heads were not in the game, they were not able to perform to their peak potential. Well, people of God, the Holy Spirit spoke to me there and said, tell the people of God, that's one of the things that we have to watch out for. Because in this game we call life and the contests that come with the game of life, if we're not careful, we can easily allow our heads to get out of the game. And it's hard to win your victory if your head's not in the game. Kerr said, yeah, we won, but we just got by, barely. And some of us need to understand that some of the marginal victories that we've been experiencing in our lives, we're just getting by. Because there's so much more that God wants to do in us and through us, but he's got to get us to a place where we keep our head in the game. Somebody say, keep your head in the game. Got to keep your head in the game, because the enemy, like a roaring lion, is always seeking whom he may devour. Got to keep your head in the game, because even when you would do right, you'll find yourself doing wrong. Got to keep your head in the game. Amen. Somebody say, keep it in the game. And so this now adds a whole new dimension of appreciation to the text, because the Apostle Paul, as we recap what we shared with you last week, started off in the text by saying and exhorting the people in the relevance and importance of unity. You see, when you're on the same team and you keep your head in the game, you recognize the value of unity. Teamwork makes the dream work. When two or more can work together, you can do great things. Amen. One can chase 1,000, but two can chase 10,000. So Paul was exhorting the people of God in relevance and importance first of unity. And he pointed out four incentives, which I brought to your attention, of why unity was important. If I could review for just a minute before we pick up where we left off. Somebody say, Pastor, review. The first suggestion was that their professed unity with Christ carries with it a steep obligation. We remind that the principal obligation being a commitment to divine instruction. A commitment to divine instruction. Now, I've got to be committed to what God says. It is what I've got to be committed to what he tells me to do. I've got to be committed to the sacrifices he challenges me to make. Somebody say committed. The principal obligation of being a commitment to divine instruction. The second we suggested was a devotion to the love of Christ. A devotion to the love of Christ that would keep us from falling prey to division. See, when I love you, it enables me to not let anything separate that love. Paul said it this way, I will let nothing separate me from the love of Jesus. Hallelujah. And the reason is because my love conquers a multitude of sins. I mentioned last week that you can do something that I don't care for. You can do something that I don't agree with. You can do something that rubs me wrong. And I may express to you my displeasure about what you did, said, or took place in. But I will not stop loving you. Because my love overshadows all of that, because my love is not about you. My love is about Christ. Amen, somebody. Amen, somebody. So first, there is the commitment to divine instruction. Second, a devotion to the love of Christ that keeps us from falling prey to division. Third, there is the dispensation of fellowship produced by the Holy Spirit, because in fellowship, the Holy Spirit can accomplish much at one time, moving from heart to heart and breast to breast, allowing us to be reminded of the importance of unification. And we talked about how the power of God is perpetuated in union that has been sealed by the Holy Spirit's presence. If you look in the Acts of the Apostles, they were all gathered together in the upper room on one accord. That's unity. And because they were gathered on one accord, like a rushing wind, the power of the Holy Spirit was made manifest. What is that saying to me? That when we assemble in the dispensation of the Holy Spirit with the love of Christ in us and a commitment to follow divine instruction, we can experience the manifestation and the move of God that will not only shake us up in the midst of our fellowship, but also will charge us up for whatever it is that we go out here and have to deal with. Hallelujah, somebody. And so there is divine instruction. There is devotion to the love of Christ. There is the dispensation of the Holy Spirit. And the last thing he talked about and suggested concerning this topic of unity was the demeanor, that our demeanor would be as such that it would not only be easy, but normal and an expected function in the spirit of unity because of the presence of Christ in our lives. In other words, my saying that I subscribe to unity, my professing that I'm with you, my declaration that, you know, we in this together, we in this thing together, it's not just lip service. It's not something I put on because the camera is on. It's not something that I say because other folk are in the church with me. It's not something because I'm in fellowship that I know is according to church protocol. It's the right thing to say. It is something that will be evident in me whether we're in church, in the supermarket, or at a Maxwell concert. It becomes easy because it's a part of me. It's not put on. That's where a lot of people mess up. They talk about unity, but it don't really demonstrate itself in their everyday. Oh, when the lights are on, when the occasion is right, oh yeah, they can say the right thing and they can do, but when it's not, some of the are the most hateful and bitter and backbitingest folk you've ever seen. But I thought you loved Jesus. I thought you were committed to his word. Oh, yeah, I am, but you know, no. There are no buts. That's the problem. Sometimes people need to learn how to get their butts out the way and let God have his way. And so now with these considerations, the Apostle Paul says, make my joy complete. by being like-minded. These are the things that I've come to understand. These are the things that I've matriculated in my learning about Scripture. These are the things that have made me who I am today, that I can share with you, that can empower you. And my testimony is sealed in this understanding that I have now in the Scriptures. Let this mind first be in you, that be like-minded, like I think. Be like-minded. He says, but then he says, because if you're like-minded, then you'll understand that the source of your being like-minded with me is the one that I'm like-minded with. Follow me as I follow Christ. See, that's the assignment of the leader. The leader is not to just tell you what to do. The leader is to show you. Because some people get it better when they see it versus when they just hear it. And so now, with the considerations of all of this and the suggestion by Paul to make my joy complete by being like words, in other words, thinking the same way I think. We then suggested that the sad testimony back then and even today is that many of us are guilty of wasting our mental energy on unproductive thinking or destructive thoughts. We gravitate into the minefield of the unproductive, and when we step on something that blows up, we wonder what happened. You've got to watch what you entertain in your mind. And we said the source of this kind of thinking results from toxic influences. Remember that? Toxic influences that we are exposed to. What do you mean exposed to? Because in the course of our daily lives, we're constantly being bombarded with toxic influences, and many of them in a subtle way. Matter of fact, we put forth the argument that we're living in a toxic age. And as a result, we suggested a solution, mind cleansing. Mind cleansing, because the mental toxicity that we have fallen prey to is keeping many of us from being able to perform at our God-given potential. I made mention of a car and the radiator last week, remember? And when the radiator gets so gunked with toxic material, it impedes on the performance. You hit the gas pedal and you say, well, wait a minute, my car used to move a little better than that when I hit the gas pedal. But it's not, because now the impact of so much toxicity is affecting the performance of the vehicle. Like that car, we are the same way. If we're not mindful of the need for mental cleansing from time to time, that's why fasting is good. That's why meditation is good, because that gives us periods of time where we can cleanse our thoughts. Be still and know that God is God. Be still sometime. Turn off all the noise around you, because you've got the detox. Got the detox. So mind cleansing at its core refers to the necessity of intentional purging of thoughts of negativity, unproductive or destructive influences, and replace them with God's truth, a clarity about who you are in God, and a positive attitude about his purpose and plan for your life. See, I will not be as prone to toxic influences when I am of the mind to operate in God's truth. I will not be so adversely affected by the influences around me when I have a clear picture of who I am in God's plan. And my attitude towards the things that come my way can remain positive in spite of from day to day having to go through hell. Because I believe that he that began a good work in me is going to perform it. In other words, whatever it is God wants to do in my life, regardless of what it looks like today, God's will be done. I'm going to get the victory. I'm going to be fruitful. I'm going to be profitable. I'm going to be able to have the kind of life that I can look back and expect to hear, well done, thou good and... Are y'all walking with me? But it's all about your thinking. Somebody say thinking. And so that effort that will result in the mind cleansing Paul suggests is in the text. He said, let this mind be in you, which was also in Christ Jesus. His was a mind, understand, that was anchored in humility. In spite of the fact that he was the Son of God and was like God, he humbled himself even unto the cross. See, some of us, God has not allowed us to experience too much authority and prosperity because we can't handle it. And the minute things start going too good, we start thinking we're better than other folk. We don't have time for folk. We don't even have time for God. But Jesus, if anyone could have taken on that position, chose to remain humble. And he said, the word says, not only humble, but a servant. And last week, because this was an important nugget, I got to bring it back. We surmised that you cannot be a good servant if you don't know how to be humble. You cannot be a good servant if you don't know how to be humble. Because if you don't know how to be humble in the midst of what you call service, you might be masking a platform to elevate yourself. Oh, I'm a servant of God, but really I'm trying to get everybody to serve me. Because humility keeps me in check. And you can tell people who can embrace humility without issue, and you can tell people who struggle with it. Because people who embrace humility, even when their guards are not up, they're humble. No matter where you see them, they're humble. But folk that are faking the phone, you catch them at the wrong moment, you won't see anything close to humility. Amen, somebody. And so Paul says, let this mind be in you. That's it. So if the preface is that you have the mind of Christ, which is a mind of humility and service, God can possibly trust you with elevation. He can trust you with prospering. He can trust you with being able to use you because he knows you won't get a big head. And start thinking it's all about you. Amen, somebody. If you want to get the toxicity out of your thinking, then embrace the same attitude of Christ, which involves selflessness, not selfishness, and love for others. The fact of the matter is the world that we live in around us is constantly bombarding us with negativity. I mentioned about the fact that news cycles, every day in the news cycle, I get tired of looking at the news because the news cycles are just filled with negative, toxic information. And everybody, and see, they dress it up. You know, if you put a ribbon on a pig, it's still a pig. They dress it up. They call it spin. They call it fake news. They call it narratives. But it still comes down to the same thing as just a pig. It's not God's truth. It's what those who are in positions with the opportunity to influence have surmised would be the seeds that they need to plant to get you to think a certain way. Because at the end of the day, that's really what it's all about. You know, I come out of broadcasting. I come out of radio and TV. And you know what they call what we do on the air? They call it programming. Because we are programming people. And there are those who are masters at programming. That's why you find McDonald's and Burger King and many of those stores and many other products. They promote their product to the young people, to the kids. Because it's easy to program them. And they know that they have the power of influence over the parents. So you got to watch the programming. So now, all of this becomes toxic. News cycles filled with conflict, social unrest, personal challenges. And if we're not careful, this toxic environment can lead us to a mindset of fear, hatred, trepidation, cynicism, and hopelessness. And that's why these words from Paul, I reiterate to you, resonate for us today. The call to let this mind be in you, which was also in Christ Jesus, because it serves as a powerful reminder that we're not to be contaminated or conformed to the patterns or the thinkings of this world, according to Romans 12:2, but we are to be transformed, how? By the renewing of our minds, of our thoughts, of our heads. Somebody say, get your head together. Keep your head in the game. Therefore, to paraphrase, let us be reminded of the transformative power, the purge that comes with adopting the mindset of Christ. I remember reading this thought that even in its fallen state, the mind is an awesome work of God, but it lies in darkness until it has been illuminated by the Holy Spirit. Jesus said, I've come that I might take you out of darkness into the marvelous light. Light speaks of illumination. That means being able to see clear. See, because if I can see clear, it can impact my thinking process. Many of us make bad decisions and conclude choices that are unfavorable because we don't see clear. We need the light to come on. I mentioned the illustration once because this, I never forgot it because of the pain that it brought me. Before I was married, I had a place of my own, and I went in one night, and I went in and I had all the lights off because I was gone from early in the morning until I got home that evening. And so I had a good idea where everything was, but it was dark. And when I opened the door, I went in because I couldn't see nothing, and I'm groping, trying to feel my way. I have an idea, but I'm groping. And then eventually what happened, I kicked and hit stubbed my toe and almost fell. Paul talks about that we grope in darkness. In other words, we're trying to feel our way. Even when it comes to our faith walk, we're trying to feel our way. But Jesus says, listen, I can get you out of the darkness into the marvelous light. Paul says he sure can if you let this mind be in you. And so the mind, who can really know it? The writer says, is it not written that it is beyond comprehension? We identified the three distinct and different characteristics of the mind before I make my way back to the station, that are to be understood in the course of appreciation of this whole concept of thought control, toxicity, and mind cleansing. I mentioned last week the objective mind. The objective mind, for those who do not remember, is represented by what we call the conscious. The conscious is limited by parameters that are set by our senses. Our conscious mind is governed by what it can see, smell, taste, hear, and touch. We conclude and reason with our conscious mind, but we reason according to those limitations. Are y'all hearing me? And so because of those limitations, there are things that we cannot even comprehend because they do not adhere to those limitations. That's why some struggle with the whole concept of God, because God does not conform himself to the limitations of the senses. Lord have mercy. Now, the good thing about the conscious mind, it provides us this resource for reasoning. So we figure stuff out, even though we're limited in our capacity because of the jurisdiction of the five senses. We do have the ability to reason things out. And so the conscious mind allows us to be able to do that. That's the objective mind. But then the subjective mind speaks of the subconscious. Now, the thing about the relationship between the conscious mind and the subconscious mind is that the conscious mind is driving the bus. Although it is limited in its scope, it's driving the bus. The subconscious mind is along for the ride. But the subconscious mind has the ability to go beyond the limitations of the conscious mind. Because that is the seat of our imagination, our dreaming. And so we can go wherever we want in our mind. And here's the thing. Whether there are good thoughts that are concluded by the objective or conscious mind, or questionable thoughts, whatever the conscious mind sees into the subconscious mind starts and sets, puts in place the manifestation of what has been given to it. So if you're feeding a whole bunch of toxicity to your subconscious mind, it's going to produce toxicity in your life.
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0: Evan 600. Hey, grateful you decided to spend part of your weekend with us. Sunday morning with music from Shirley Caesar, Jason Nelson and Madison Ryan Ward, and Shea Norman's "Tis So Sweet." It's gonna be sounding pretty good around here. Might as well stick and stay for a minute. I'm Victor Sosa. Also interested in your football predictions for those who getting ready to celebrate. NFL Sundays are returning in just a few weeks. What do you think, Armin? What's your big prediction for this season?
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0: You are absolutely delusional. I love you. I'm a born and raised native New Yorker. I would love to believe that the Jets are going to go anywhere other than the basement this season. But I do respect your right to hold on to your delusion.
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somebody that's going through right now. Some broken family, broken fellowship, broken friendship, broken bodies. The Bible says if we just go to Him, brokenness, broken heart, contrite spirit, He will in no wise cast us aside. When I think about all of these diseases that's plaguing our land, AIDS, cancer, tuberculosis, kidney diseases, I don't care how many diseases there are, there's an answer. You see, double jeopardy gives you the answer. You got to come up with the question, is that right? We don't have to come up with the answer because we already know that Christ is the answer. See, when God asks a question,

0: I'm showing my age now, but does anybody remember the tagline for the second Jaws movie? I believe it was something to the effect of, just when you thought it was safe to go back in the water. And then the music starts doing it, you know, the very famous Jaws stuff. Anyway, Brace Party's got commissioned, Anthony Brown and Group Therapy, and more for you this morning. I'm Victor Sosa. So why am I conjuring up those old school images? Well, just when you thought you had escaped wedding season, it actually never left. Thought you made it through the summer, spent enough on destination weddings or gifts for happy couples? Well, June is the most popular month for weddings, but don't be surprised if your mailbox gets a few more wedding invitations before fall is over. September and October are the second and third most popular months for weddings.
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3: God bless every one of you for tuning in today. This is Gospel Gold, and I'm Pastor Donnie McClurkin, bringing you the best in gospel music because we love what God has founded in us. Musically, he's given us great gifts. He's given us great anointings to be able to display this music with the power that will impact someone's life. That's gospel music. Music that comes from great songwriters, great producers, great singers, great record labels, great radio shows just like this one that will bless you with songs from yesterday, today, going into tomorrow. That's Gospel Gold. Now, I want you to call somebody right now and tell them Gospel Gold with Donnie McClurkin is on the air and they're just in time. Come on, everybody, let's get some good music going with Vashawn Mitchell taking you back a little bit with No Way.

0: That was Timothy Wright and Trouble Don't Last Always. And then you heard the Caravans featuring Shirley Caesar with One of These Old Days. Powerful song. Now, when we get back, I'm going to go down into the gospel archives and we're going to pull out another classic. So stay tuned. Gospel Gold with Donnie McClurkin. We'll be right back.
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0: All right, come on, everybody. Y'all gonna go with me, right? You better believe you are, whether you want to or not. I ain't going down here by myself. Now let's go down here to the Gospel Gold Archives. Oh, this is going to take you back to 1981, taking you back to my Pastor Marvin, his twin Carvin, my Bishop Ronald, and Michael Winans, the Winans, and we're going to play the song that made them a household name. The question is, by the Winans.

0: You just heard Lucinda Moore with Pressure Into Praise. And before that, you heard from one of the greatest pastors on this earth, Pastor Marvin L. Winans, and his brothers Ronald, Carvin, and Michael, better known as the Winans, with The Question Is. Now, when we come back, I'm going to share a Spread the Word segment with you again today. We'll be right back with more of Gospel Gold with Donnie McClurkin right after this.
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0: Hey, welcome back, everybody, to Gospel Gold. 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

Praise the Lord, everybody. Praise the Lord, everybody. Amen. I want to give God thanks tonight by just saying,

That was the late, great Bishop Walter Lee Hawkins and the Love Center Choir. And you can't beat Bishop Hawkins' voice. Marvelous. That was the song, and that was his singing.

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10: Hi, this is Donnie McClurkin, and I've got a personal poem that I'm going to give to you today. The poem is entitled This Life That I Live by Louise Bouhey. It reads thusly. This life that I live, submitted to you, I lay down before your throne, allowing you in me to live through. My life is not my own. This life that I live, desiring to please, striving to do what is right, spending each day down on my knees, seeking your will every night. This life that I live, living by faith, yearning to be holy and pure, trusting in your mercy and grace, sufferings able to endure. This life that I live, longing to be a reflection of your love, displaying Jesus to all I see, glorifying your name above. This life that I live until I die will I spend in devotion to you. Until I meet you in the skies, raised glorious and changed anew.

0: Gospel Gold with Donnie McClurkin is written and produced by Garrett Sisti. Special thanks to Roger Holmes, Gary Bernstein, and Jerry Smith. Gospel Gold with Donnie McClurkin is a creation of Tom Verson, Tony Sisti, and Donnie McClurkin. Be blessed.
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3: God bless you, my brothers, my sisters. 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

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So call somebody and let them know it's not too late. Gospel Gold with Donnie McClurkin is on the air. Well, your nonstop gospel music starts right now with Byron Cage, and the song is I Will Bless the Lord.

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1: 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My father loved him, and we were raised on the Dixie Hummingbirds. And if you have that song, Thank You for Another Day, I would love to hear this song. Thank you so much, Pastor Donnie.

0: the Dixie Hummingbirds with Thank You for One More Day. Now, when we come back, we're going to go through my iPod, and I'm going to grab a song that's going to bless your heart. All of this and more coming up on Gospel Gold with Donnie McClurkin. I'll be right back.
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13: All right, everybody, I'm glad you came back. It's time for us to get in this machine and let's get going. Let's jump back to the year 1985. That's it. Now, in the year 1985, the U.S. Budget Balancing Bill was enacted. And also in that same year, dozens of top-name musicians and bands performed at the Live Aid concert in Philadelphia and London to benefit African famine victims. It was in 1985 that Out of Africa was the popular movie of the year. And in 1985, this piece of gospel gold premiered. It's the Clark Sisters with, get this, Is My Living in Vain?

0: First, we heard from the Clark Sisters with Is My Living in Vain from 1985. And then we heard from Fred Hammond with You Are the Living Word. I love that song. And when we come back, we're going to have our Spread the Word segment. So stay tuned. There's more to go with Gospel Gold. I'm Donnie McClurkin.
1: All the gold you need is right here on Gospel Gold with Donnie McClurkin.
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0: Welcome back, everybody. Gospel Gold with Donnie McClurkin is back, and we've got our Spread the Word segment for you once again. Sophie, all the way from Tokyo, Japan. That's right. Tokyo, Japan is listening to Gospel Gold with Donnie McClurkin. And Sophie's Spread the Word reads, never forget that only dead fish swim with the stream. Spread the word.

0: That was God is Able, and He Is by Smokey Norful. And before that, you heard Thank You from Benita Washington. Now listen, when we return, I've got a personal note from my heart to yours right here on Gospel Gold with Donnie McClurkin. Stick and stay. We'll be right back.
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11: Hi, this is Donnie McClurkin, and I've got a personal note that I'd like to drop in your spirit today. I want to talk to you about God's orchestrations. Remember that God has your best interests at heart. Sometimes what seems like a random occurrence is not a coincidence at all. God orchestrates the events of our lives.

And uses whatever method he deems necessary to get us where he wants us to be. Everything happens in our lives for a reason. God is strategic in everything that he does, and even our tough times have a purpose. Now, reading the story of Jonah should be a clear indication that God will do anything to get us to our destination.

0: Gospel Gold with Donnie McClurkin is written and produced by Garrett Sisti. Special thanks to Roger Holmes, Gary Bernstein, and Jerry Smith. Gospel Gold with Donnie McClurkin is a creation of Tom Verson, Tony Sisti, and Donnie McClurkin. Be blessed.
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Heaven600.com. Well, good afternoon, everybody. Lee Michaels, we're back again, yes, for another episode of This Is My Story. And we've got a great guest for you, great guy today. And in fact, got a little history with him. Darwin Hobbs, looking forward to sharing his story with you. We had an interesting conversation some time ago, really enjoyed it. Get to share with you this afternoon, as well as some great music, some great information, and just a great time. Hope you've had a great Sunday thus far, and thank you for giving us an opportunity to season the remainder of your day with joy. Music started us off with Israel Houlton, You Are Good, making our way to Travis, now intentional on Heaven.

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1: Well, greetings, everybody, and welcome once again to This Is My Story. We're on the road, but nevertheless, we do have a guest joining us today. Really excited about this guest. This guy, well, you know, he has an anthem for me. He and my little brother, Dietrich, did this thing called He's Able. And man, that's my anthem to this day.

0: with us today. Matt Darwin, how are you today, my brother?
1: I'm doing great, man. I'm sitting up here waiting for you to finish the line. You just said God is able to do.
0: He's able.
1: He's able,
0: yo.
1: I love it, man. Oh, my goodness. Man, that song is, I want to say, 18 years old, man. And I tell people all the time, it will outlive all of us.
0: And it's branded you because you are known for that song.
1: Yeah, Dietrich wrote that song. I sang it on, well, first I sang it on his album, and then we released it on one of my albums. But, I mean, man, I'm probably, if somebody asked me what I'm most proud of as far as songs I've sang, it's He's Able, man. I mean, I just think it's, first of all, it's an amazing song because it's the word of God. But, I mean, it's just, I'm also, you know, I kind of take a little bit of, I guess, maybe if it's a godly pride or whatever. But, you know what about He's Able, a lot of people don't know. It was one take. So I sang that song the night of the concert. And, you know, usually when you record, you do fixes, you do overdubs and stuff. Right, and so Dietrich would not let me go in the studio and fix one note. So everything you hear on He's Able is exactly what I sang on that stage that night.
0: That's awesome. That
1: yeah, man. Awesome, man. I didn't do one overdub.
0: That meant that the anointing was with you, and that moment was already predestined.
1: Amen. So, man, I wanted to go in the studio. I was like, man, no, I got to go and, you know, fix this one part, and I want to say more ad-libs. You know, I don't want to just keep saying He's Able. I want to be able to say some. They were like, nope, we're keeping it. Just like, man, I will never forget that because I was mad at first. Because I wanted them to let me go.
0: Go back into the studio.
1: I was mad. I said, no, I want to go in and fix it. They said, nope. So what you hear is what you got that night.
0: It was awesome. And you know, there's certain songs that you automatically associate. You know, you say, peace be still. You see James Cleveland.
1: Uh-huh. That's
0: you
1: right.
0: Know? You know, and you say He's Able, you Darwin Hobbs. So listen.
1: Absolutely. I'm honored by it.
0: So listen, welcome to the program again, man. And of course, the tag of the podcast and the show is the first question. This is my story. So what is your story?
1: Oh, my goodness, man. I mean, that's a loaded question, but it's a good question. Man, my story is pretty simple. Okay, I grew up in Cincinnati, Ohio. I started singing when I was 11 years old. I didn't want to be a singer necessarily. I used to want to be a journalist. I wanted to do what you're doing. And but more like maybe print journalism. I want to write magazine articles and stuff like that, man. So I'm like, but oh yeah, I didn't want to be no singer. But that was God's plan, evidently, for my life. But apparently, so grew up there in Ohio, then I moved to Nashville in the 90s, and that's where I signed my record deal, man, and with EMI Gospel back then.
0: Did music draw you to Nashville, or did you just go to Nashville outside of music?
1: Music. Well, because, you know, I started singing with my first... Well, I was in church singing on a worship team, but my first professional, I guess, you know, kind of like delving into singing outside of church was singing background for Rodney Posey, honestly. That's right. So I sang background for him. And then I moved to Nashville just to continue pursuing my background singing career. Just, you know, and then I ended up, when I got there, I started singing background for this guy named Michael Card, who's a CCM artist. He wrote the song, you know, El Shaddai.
0: Yeah.
1: So he wrote that song. So I started singing background for him, traveling with him. Then I signed a record deal in 96. And then the rest is history. I started making records. But then in 2000, I moved to Atlanta, my wife and I. And we moved to Atlanta, and that's when I became the worship pastor at New Birth under the late Bishop Eddie Long. And since then, I kind of just made up in my mind that local church is really kind of what I was committed to and where I was committed. So I've always been committed there, you know. And, man, that's just, and then I kind of took a 15-year hiatus from recording music after my Champion album, which is the only album I've ever won a Stellar Award for. But I mean, I took a 15-year break, actually 16 years now, and here I am now recording again, but I'm still committed, and I'm at that local church, man. So
0: I'm chuckling because, you know, of course, I remember when you came on the scene. I was riding high in my, you know, my assignment on the airwaves. And
1: yes,
0: and automatically one of the tags that was put on you was that this guy sounds like Luther.
1: I knew you were going to say that. Let me tell you what, that happened with Angie Winans. She wrote, well, she reworked the song So Amazing. And so I did it, you know, I mean, of course, Luther says, love has truly, but then my tag was God has truly.
0: Right.
1: You know, so, man, ever since
0: that happened. You still got it, man. You still got it.
1: Thank you. Ever since that happened, that's when.
0: That's how that tag got on you. Yeah. Now, this is just me, inquisitive minds. Being branded as a sound-alike with another artist can have its plus side, but it can have its negative side too, can it?
1: Yeah, absolutely, man. I mean, but I think, how can I say? I think most people that know me, though, Darwin is what they start with and what they end with. I think that, you know, because guess what? I mean, let me tell you something else. People ask me all the time, does that bother you? I'm like, absolutely not. Let me just tell you why. I'll be 60 in 2 years.
0: You're still a young buck.
1: Amen. So I don't know. There's a lot of people, maybe yes, but I don't know of anybody who's been as compared to Luther Vandross or compared as far as vocals to him than I have. And so I take it as an honor, okay? Because he can sing. Now, if it was somebody that couldn't sing, I'd be like, Lord, don't say that. You know, but I take it as an honor because he was a legend and still is. And man, I mean, it's like, if you got to be compared to anybody, you wanted to be somebody that people respect and that they love their voice. So I take it as an honor.
0: Yeah, I'm able to compliment too, because he had an excellent voice.
1: Oh my goodness. And so, but here's the other thing, you know, like, I think when I sing ballads and when I kind of sing, you know, slower kind of worship song, I can kind of dig into the songs. I think my tone is reminiscent of his. But, you know, I don't sound like Luther Vandross singing He's Able, and I don't sound like him singing a lot of the praise and worship songs. Yeah, I think people do that when I sing certain songs and I sing in a certain style.
0: That have a certain flow like a Luther. Yeah.
1: Because I know people that were close friends with him, and they say, well, it's not that you really sound like him. It's like your tone and your phrasing is very close. And but I take it as a huge compliment. I always have. I always will.
0: There you go. You know, and you can always come back and say, yep, I taught him everything he knew. But look, you know, looking back over the early days of your association in music, and then looking at where you are now, give me a couple of defining moments that really kind of shaped who Darwin Hobbs was to become.
1: Wow.
0: Your calling, your sound, all of that. A couple of moments that really were like pivotal.
1: Well, I mean, we talked about one of them already, which was I moved to Atlanta in 2000 to become a worship pastor, okay?
0: Oh, right.
1: And when that was defining for me, because it's the first time I ever worked for a church. Before that, I was just an artist. I was just out here being an artist. Okay, so, but then a real defining moment was in 2003 when I left New Birth. And okay. Then I started to pursue just being an artist solely, you know, again, because I was doing that from 96 to 2000. Then I kind of start working for New Birth. And then in 2003, I left the staff because I'd gone on tour with Donnie McClurkin and CeCe Winans. I opened up this tour with them. And Bishop Long was like, man, you got to come off the road because, you know, after this tour.
0: We need you here. We need you here. Yeah.
1: So at first I was like, yeah, nah. I mean, you know, I'm an artist. Like, I got to be out here in the streets. And so, but then God began to do something in me when that happened, because I did come off the road. And man, it was very defining for me, because at that time I just kind of came to a resolve, like, this is really where I'm called, and I'm called to really pour into a local church setting. I mean, nothing against people that are called to be out in the byways and just have more itinerary.
0: But you know, you knew where you needed to be.
1: Absolutely.

0: Heaven600, heaven600.com. Everyday Darwin Hobb, our guest today. On This Is My Story, an interesting story from this brother. And I really love his heart for church ministry. You know, in this day and time, it seems like that has become a lost commitment with many recording artists serving in a local church. But he's going to share more about that next hour. We're going to make our way to part two of our interview with Darwin Hobbs today on This Is My Story. As well as down the road, we've got our spiritual vitamin and much more right here on Heaven.
1: Listen, Eden is kingdom.

friends to tune in each and every Sunday from 1 until 4 for This Is My Story. Interesting guests, great music, and of course, yours truly, Lee Michaels. Getting ready to make our way to a return of our guest, Darwin Hobbs. But first, here's PJ Morton, Mercy on Heaven.

0: and all your friends and loved ones,
1: and all your friends and loved ones,
0: they're nowhere to be found.
1: Nowhere to
0: remember, remember, remember, there is a friend.
1: Remember, there's a friend in Jesus.
0: Oh, I love him, I love him.
1: Who will wipe your tears away?
0: I know he will. And if
1: your heart is broken,
0: this is all you have to do.

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2: Y'all just keep on banging them hot tracks.
3: So that was defining for me, man. I've never turned back since. You and I were talking offline, you used the word longevity. I asked God for longevity years ago. I said, God, I just don't want to be here today, gone tomorrow. As long as I see I'm called to people, I need to be relevant. I need to have the ear of people. And so thank God, even in taking a 15, 16 year hiatus from recording albums, still got the listener's ear. Still, people still want to hear from me. Thank God. And we released some music last week and the response has been overwhelming. It lets me know that God's blessed me with longevity. And then I guess maybe another defining moment, I would say, was when I started, Lee. People don't know that, and I was a background singer at Nashville, and then even the earlier days of my career, man, I hung out in another community, which was contemporary Christian music. Okay, so I was with Michael W. Smith and Amy Grant and all these people. And
1: which was on the front end because we hadn't started seeing yet the convergence of CCM and what we call contemporary gospel.
3: Yes.
1: Yes. Now we're seeing a little bit more of a fusion thanks to this thing called praise and worship, you know.
3: Absolutely. And so me, dude, like I tell these kids all the time, like a lot of people are like, man, you know, like we got the Maverick Cities and we got different people that are kind of have this diverse kind of like, you know, approach. I'm like, man, let me tell you something. That's like, because somebody told me one day, they were like, man, some of you older artists, black gospel artists, you know, it seems like y'all are hating on these kids, you know, that have the white audience or what. I'm like, let me tell y'all something. I was hanging out in CCM music before a lot of y'all was born.
1: Right.
3: My thing is this, man. If you're going to hang out with me and I'm going to hang out with you, as long as it's authentic, as long as it's as honest as it can be, as long as we can both celebrate each other's culture, then I'm all for it. But let me tell you what, the defining moment for me is when I was with some of those people that I named, man, and they began to, it seemed that they were celebrating my culture, and it seems like I had a seat at the table, but not so much, okay? And I won't go into it all the way, but I'm telling you right now.
1: I feel you, though.
3: No, it was a lot of, how can I say, man, it was a lot of falsehood, really, because at the end of the day, I had some challenging moments. This is before the challenging moments that we all live through here in the earth now with our current administration, and, you know, just it's so polarized, you know, but this is back then, man, when, again, they have a certain people in another culture have a way of kind of letting you feel, making you feel like you're there with them instead of being there together. Okay, so there's a difference.
1: Let me drop a little something. You know, the pastor slipping in for a second. Okay? very keen observation was given. And I apologize, I can't give you the author. He wrote a book and he did a piece on PBS. He was talking about the book, but basically he was talking about why he doesn't have to say that he loves America. And he says, because it needs to provoke a certain conversation. He said, and in the conversation, he says, it's not that I'm anti-America, but America needs to understand that everything that has been done to me, i.e. people, you can't just write it off with this dualism. You create this, America is such a great place. But on the other side, literally, America is a white place. And so you they can't coexist. Either you're going to be a white place or you're going to be a good place for everybody.
3: Thank you.
1: He says, unfortunately, we have to go through these cycles. Like what we're dealing with now.
3: Yes.
1: Is the resurgence of a cycle that happened before.
3: That's right.
1: Emancipation Proclamation came along and we were supposed to be free. But we were supposed to get 40 acres of a mule. Then Lincoln got shot, and Andrew Johnson said, no, we're not going to give them 40 acres of a mule. We're going to just let them be free. So we were free with nothing.

0: African Americans in politics and business. You had Black Wall Street, you had Rosewood, but then came Jim Crow and Reconstruction. And that's when they said, okay, we got to change this dynamic because they're moving too fast. And then you go through all the way up to the Civil Rights Movement and we advance again. And then Reagan comes along and said, wait a minute, they're moving too fast.
1: Right.

0: what it really is in their hearts, a white country.
1: Yes.
0: And so when we show progress, they want to feel like we should feel grateful because look at what we did for you.
2: And amen to the 10th power.
0: And then when too much, when we continue to move forward, then they say, wait a minute, y'all want too much. In other words, they want to control our prosperity instead of allowing it to just be a melting pot.
2: That's right.
0: And so like going back to what you had said, it creates a scenario of hypocrisy, even in the realm of the portrayal of faith, even in the regards to the music, because yes, we sing and celebrate the same God, but you know what? This is my thing, and you, I'm giving you a piece of it. Be happy with the piece that I'm giving you.
2: Oh my goodness.
0: I gotta pull you back because you want too much.
2: Woo!
0: This is my piece.
2: Yeah, it's like hell yeah, we can, because you know, I don't know if you know, like in a certain dispensation over the last maybe 20 years, there was a term that came to the, that rose to the top of the conversation, which was called reconciliation, the racial
0: yes.
2: reconciliation.
0: Yes.
2: And you had organizations like Promise Keepers and different, you know, that just, yes. they seemed that was their passion to reconcile, okay?
0: Right.
2: And but if you notice, that word ain't, it ain't thrown away too much nowadays.
0: No.
2: You know, there's not even really many organizations that even stand to as a bastion, so to speak, of promoting reconciliation and unity and equality. Okay, so
0: but there are themes that are supposed to be promoted based on the foundation of our beliefs, which is the Bible.
2: Absolutely, absolutely.
0: So how can you sing about it, but you can't really fully embrace it?
2: That's right. Or how can you, per se, give us a seat at the table, as it were, but then we don't have any decision-making power, any type of, any real voice?
0: Look, I'm eating steak, and you're eating chicken, but I gave you a seat at the table. Can't you be grateful for me giving you a seat at the table?
2: Well, let me tell you, and guess what? At a certain point of my career, I got tired, dude, because I'm the person that, and I can only dance to the rhythm of that drum for so long, but you know, I'm a rebel, so I'm going to say what I got to say.
0: Right, you can't be phony. It's going to come out.
2: Well, let me just say, I played the role for a long time of, you know, the, as we call it, the term house Negro, I was that, okay? I'm just going to tell you, there ain't no diplomatic way to say it. Okay, so that was who I was. And so when I got liberated from that, then, and I began to have a voice, you know, not just a voice to sing, because they were embracing this, but they didn't embrace this. They didn't embrace
0: correct.
2: This. And so
0: and
2: when I
0: didn't embrace this.
2: No. And so when I began to have a voice, then, you know, there came the rejection, so to speak, and just in the kind of, you know, shunning away. And that's fine, you know, because I still have people that I am in relationship with, covenant relationship with, people that don't look like me, man. But it's because I'm there together with them. I ain't with them.
0: You don't want to be guilty of the same thing that turns you off about them. And that's
2: absolutely.
0: Some of my closest friends don't look like me.
2: Absolutely.
0: Okay?
2: Absolutely.
0: Because, you know, the thing that Dr. King said is, you know, character is king. Mm-hmm. And, you know, by the concept of your character, and character is king. If if your character is right, I don't care what color you are.

Heaven600, heaven600.com. Champion Darwin Hobbs, and before that, Darwin Hobbs. In our interview, we've got our final segment coming up next hour, our final hour, so stay close. You don't want to miss out on that. Also, we'll kick off the hour with our spiritual vitamin. There's nothing like the word to kick off the final hour, and that'll be coming up in just a few. Right now, Marvin Sapp, praise him in advance on heaven.

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0: Hey, gang, I've got a question for you today. Have you ever noticed how life just feels heavier when you're carrying it all by yourself? I mean, even something as simple as moving furniture. One end in your hands, the other end dragging on the floor. Been there, done that. And until somebody comes along and says, you know what, I can help you out. Do you need a lift? I've got you. And suddenly you find yourself dealing with what seemed to be impossible becoming manageable. You see, that's the power of togetherness. And there's a passage of scripture that purports to that and puts it so plainly and yet so powerfully. Ecclesiastes 4, 9, and 10, 2 are better than one because they have a good return for their labor. If either of them falls, one can help the other up. In other words, we were never designed to do this thing called life alone. Now, I know you might wonder about that thought, but let me just share this with you for a moment. This journey of life that we're living, there will always be those days when you feel strong, but there will always be those days when you feel like you can't make it. You'll feel like you're overwhelmed or you're slipping. Days when your faith feels a little shaky. Days when the weight of life just presses down so hard, in fact, harder than usual. And that's exactly why togetherness matters. I'm reminded hearing a story about a man walking down a long, icy road, and he was doing fine at first, careful steps, of course, steady pace, but then without warning, his foot slipped, and down he went. Now, here's the thing. He could have gotten up eventually on his own, probably would have taken a little bit more effort, a little struggle, getting his footing back under him because of the icy conditions. But imagine if someone had been walking beside him when this happened. Before he even hit the ground fully, I would venture to suggest that a hand might reach out. And then before discouragement could set in, a voice would echo these words, "Don't worry, I've got you." You see, that's what togetherness looks like. It's not just about walking side by side when things are easy. It's about holding each other up when life gets slippery. In fact, the Bible tells us that a friend is born for adversity. You see, that's the kind of strength that you can acquire when you don't try to pull by yourself. There is, yes, a kind of strength you have by yourself, but there's a greater strength you will discover when you're connected with another. By yourself, you can make it, but together, you can multiply it. By yourself, you can stand, but together, you can withstand. By yourself, you might survive, but together, you can thrive. And that's the beauty of community, of fellowship, of being connected not just in proximity, but in purpose. You know, personally, you've heard by now, if you haven't, our church, Manifest Wonders and Temple of Praise, came together to become one. And its pastor, Overseer Tobias McCain, and myself now have joined at the hip to lead and to shepherd the people of God. And that's what togetherness can do. It provides a union that can thrive in purpose. Most of us are like a choir. Picture it. One voice can carry a tune, but when the whole choir sings together, sopranos, altos, tenors, bass, what you've got is harmony. And when you've got harmony, you've got power. You've got something that can move not only mountains, but move the soul. And I would contend to you, my beloved brothers and sisters, that just like in a choir, every voice matters. Your voice matters. Every person matters. You matter. You might feel like your role is small, but take one voice out of a chord and you'll hear the difference. So the question today is, are you ready to make a difference? Then answer this. Who's walking with you? And more importantly, who are you walking with? Who are you encouraging? Who are you lifting up? Who are you standing beside when they feel like falling? Because togetherness isn't just about receiving support. It's about being a means of support. And as I prepare to close, I leave you with this powerful truth. Sometimes the very strength you're praying for is already present in the people that God has placed in your life. Look around you, that friend who calls at the right time, that family member who checks in on you, that community that surrounds you with love and prayer. They're all the time. Don't push them away. Don't try to carry it all alone, because two really are better than one, really. And so today, wherever you are, whether driving, working, listening, on your way home from church, make up your mind that you're no longer going to walk this road alone. And make up your mind to say, I'm not letting the people around me walk alone either. Because when we stand together, we rise together. When we lean on each other, we grow strong together. And when life tries to knock us down, we've got somebody there to lean on. And that, my friends, is the power of togetherness.
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0: Join us up for the cubicle next to you.
1: Right. If you treat me right,
2: right,
1: I don't care what color you are. I don't see color, you know?
2: Right.
1: I see character. Now, that conversely, here we go. I'm going to go out there. There's some folk that look like me that I would not turn my back on. Hey.

0: I'm not a radical racist person. I'm a truth person.
1: Absolutely.
0: I'm a truth person.
1: And I tell people this all the time. I say, it's really important to me because a lot of times people, some of our brothers and sisters that don't look like us, they would rather that we would be just colorblind. And I say, well, now, let me tell you something now. I'm color brave more than I am colorblind. The color brave means I see what color you are and I see what color I am, but I'm going to celebrate and I'm going to come and arrive at the table with a challenge to understand you, and I need you to understand me, and that's being brave, okay? So what I begin to realize as I kind of, you know, during my trajectory of just kind of coming through the ranks and just kind of coming up, you know, in those different communities, man, some, not all, were extremely biased, and they were just, it was just one-sided, man, and I just realized that outside of my ability to sing, they just really weren't there for me. And they had, again, I say this a million times, their posture was, Darwin is here with me. And I'm like, no, Darwin and you and Darwin are here together. Okay. And so,
0: that's indicative of that mindset.
1: That's right.
0: This is my thing. And I have graced you with the opportunity to be a part of it because of me.
1: And unfortunately, that's how a lot of people still feel and still think. And so I encourage these younger emerging artists, you know, look, if your authentic expression is that style of music, go forward, do it, you know. But let me tell you something, if you're thinking that you acquiescing to that sound or you mimicking that sound is going to garner you or gain you, provide you with somebody's platform, man, it is not going to happen.
0: You set yourself up for major disappointment.
1: Yeah. Absolutely. Yeah. So,
0: and in the broader context, I was going to add this and I'm going to move on, because we could stay there for a minute.
1: Oh, we need to give it that whole
0: yeah. But I'm going to add this. This is going to sound a little odd, but I don't fault them for being who they are. The Bible says you shall know a tree by the fruit that it bears. I fault us for not taking heed to who they told us who they are, and we still allow ourselves to operate in bondage.
1: Let me tell you something. Now, you just preached a whole, it's like Stockholm Syndrome, where you abusers are they don't care if they see that they endure the abuse, if they know who the abuser is, they still cling to them. Yeah. It's called Stockholm Syndrome. I will not say the name, but if I said the name, everybody would know who it is. It's a humongous movement. Okay, evangelicalism or whatever the word is.
0: It's circles.
1: Thank you. Okay, yeah. So it's a huge movement. I did some work with them in the late 90s, early 2000, maybe in 2000. But huge movement. Okay, well, the leaders of this movement, man, because this is how they feel in private. They said, it took another person in their community to share this with me in private.
0: Sure.
1: They said, this person and his wife, they said, man, we don't mind that black people would show up at our meetings, because they got a huge church. And they said, we don't mind that black people show up at our church, as long as they don't try to change us, as long as they can assimilate to who we are. We don't necessarily feel called to people of color, but we don't mind. We realize a lot of them show up at our church, but we don't, we as long as they can just get into and assimilate into our culture, we're fine with it. They can come, but, you know, we don't necessarily feel called to them. Now, how you find God in any of that is crazy, but there are people who know that about this particular ministry and this movement, okay? And they still remain passionate about it. I just don't understand how that's possible. But guess what? They maybe have a grace that I don't have on me, because if you say that to me, deuces.
0: I hear you.
1: But there's other people, maybe again, it's a grace on, they feel called to help change that system. I don't know, but man, this is how some of them actually feel. And we are showing up by the droves in some settings and submitting ourselves to leaders that feel that way. They have no intention on you having a real voice, a real part. Again, if you comb through some of these places and really look at and check out real close who's at the center of the decision-making table and who's sitting around the table, we are not represented in those places.
0: Well, you know, because the color that's important to them is green, and so anybody that can bring green, they don't care what color you are.
1: Thank you.
0: So they don't want you to be in control or have any voice because, again, it's my thing. It's my thing.
1: You're free to, in some of these environments, we are free to sing there. We can be a greeter there. We can be an usher there. We can be security there. We can work on the security team.
0: We can be on the ministerial staff, but don't have a voice.
1: Thank you.
0: So look, let's bring this home, this piece, because the preacher in me, I'm always sensitive to the audience.
1: Yes.
0: How do you reconcile this reality or that reality once it became aware to you? How do you reconcile that with your faith and the call that's on your life?
1: Well, initially, Pastor Lee, I didn't do very well with it.
0: Because when
1: the revelation came to me and when I began to kind of wake up and see really what was happening, initially I was mad. So I just kind of, I did that, my deuces, like I'm out, you know, and a couple of those people had a little bit of a come to Jesus and a fallout, you know, and since then we kind of reconciled a little bit, but I, you know, because I just felt like, wow, man, like, you know, but then shame on me because there were people who tried to admonish me and tell me, but I'm like, nah, man, I wasn't listening to, again, because the house Negro, they feel like I have access to the master's table, you know, so some of the other black people, you out in the field, so you can't tell me nothing.
0: Right.
1: You just stay out there, you field Negro, and you don't tell me, you know, don't hate on me.
0: I'm better than you, but really, I'm not.
1: Yes.
0: I'm just in a different setting.
1: Absolutely. So initially, I still had that mentality where, I mean, not initially, well, while I was in it, I had that mentality like, no, because I'm one of the only people, I'm one of the only black singers that these people are embracing, and, you know, so I'm in, you know. Very little did I know, never was in, my voice was in. But as soon as I had a voice, outside of the singing voice, when I had a voice, then I was rejected and I was dejected. And guess what? All the better, because now, like I said, and how I reconciled, or the resolve I had was that there were people, there's always people, and people just look for them, but there were people that don't look like us. I had some white brothers and sisters that remain true, that remain, you know, real with it, and I have built community with those people. So it's not all wasn't lost.
0: They're called the remnant.
1: Thank you. So I had a remnant of white brothers and sisters that were true to it, that I could be transparent and I could tell them what my experiences were. And they really, in a real honest and open and transparent way, they've apologized to me on behalf of really their folks. And we have true, authentic friendship and exchange together. We have true community. We do life together. They don't just embrace Darwin as a singer. I'm their brother, a covenant brother. We go there. We can plant our feet under one another's table for dinner. We're really doing life together.
2: This song is easy. You're going to want to sing it in just a moment.

Well, gang, that does it for me. Hope you've enjoyed the program today. As always, we've enjoyed being able to share. Yes, I am retired, but I did not retire to expire, but to inspire. And we thank God for this new platform, which allows us to continue to do something that we really enjoy doing. And

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4: Thank you for tuning in. A great show ahead for you, so stay tuned. 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Can you name this nutrient? Now, nutritionists love it because clinical research shows it fights fatigue while promoting muscle strength and endurance. By one antioxidant measurement, it's 6,000 times more powerful than vitamin C. It's 800 times stronger than CoQ10. It can improve your depth perception. And millions of people in Japan use it every day to fight wrinkles and fine lines from the inside out. So what is it? What nutrient are we talking about? Well, Sherry Torkos is here to reveal the secret. She's a practicing pharmacist and author. She's written more than a dozen books on health, including the Canadian Encyclopedia of Natural Medicine. Welcome to the program, Sherry Torkos. Good to have you here.
5: Hey there, Mark. Thanks so much for having me. This secret nutrient that we're going to be talking about is called astaxanthin. Mm-hmm. And Reader's Digest, they featured it brilliantly in an article called The Latest It Antioxidant. Astaxanthin is a fountain of youth. As you mentioned, very popular in Japan, used mainstream for promoting beauty from within as a capsule. But here in North America, people just aren't as familiar with it. But listen to this. It has 60 human studies validating its efficacy. And as a pharmacist, this really caught my attention. And this nutrient is not something that you can get enough of in diet. It's found in salmon, mm-hmm. but you'd really have to eat a lot of salmon, like 5 pounds, just to get a good daily dose.
4: Well, so as much as I love salmon, but I'm not going that far. Sherry, I didn't know that there were 60 plus human clinical studies in this specific natural form of astaxanthin that happens to be in Purity's AstaFX formula. Talked about Japan. Now, this is a capsule. This particular astaxanthin is all the rage for skin health, as they've been finding in Japan. Very, very interesting on so many fronts here, right?
5: Yeah, for sure. I mean, astaxanthin at just a 4 milligram dose, and that's the clinical dose that is in Purity's AstaFX formula. Mm-hmm. It's clinically tested and shown to fight fine lines and wrinkles from the inside, and millions in Asia take it daily just for that. And I don't want to get too technical here, but just one human study that I'd like to mention to back up these benefits. They used the exact same dose and the type of astaxanthin that's in Purity's product, and they discovered significant benefits for skin hydration, skin texture, smoothness, elasticity, reduction of skin spots, and there was even a reduction of redness and an improvement in the evenness of skin tone. So we're talking about big beauty benefits, and it works from the inside out, which is fabulous. Men love it, women love it, and it's really catching on here in North America.
4: It sure is. It's a really impressive list of clinical benefits for beautifying skin from the inside out. No wonder they love it there in Japan, and now we're learning about it here. But Sherry, I know you like to say the wrinkle-reducing benefits and the skin tone benefits are just part of this. That's just kind of the cherry on the top. What do you mean by this?
5: Well, you know, I talk to a lot of people in the pharmacy every week. So I work as a pharmacist, and I also get a lot of friends and family and colleagues asking me about their health. And many people are, you know, in their 50s, 60s, 70s, and they really like the idea of a supplement mm-hmm. that can help to improve the appearance of their skin. I mean, we all want beautiful, youthful skin, but for most people, this really isn't the key benefit. What's at the top of the list when you ask people, like, what do they most want to achieve in their health and their wellness? They want something that will help to promote muscle strength. And they want stamina. They want to be able to do the activities they enjoy, golf, tennis, hiking, playing with their kids and grandkids. And this is actually patented for muscle strength. You know, people want energy to fight fatigue. They want to feel sharp. They're also concerned about their vision. They want to keep their eyes healthy. People are concerned about heart health, circulation, mm-hmm. immunity. Right. All of these areas, really, we're talking about staying healthy from the inside out. So, you know, when you think of it, the skin benefits are compelling, but to me, it's really just the cherry on the top.
4: Yeah, well, Sherry, you were saying that astaxanthin helps with endurance and performance against salmon loaded with astaxanthin. They perform these amazing feats of endurance. Astaxanthin is also found in high levels in the eyes of seagulls. Now, that's interesting. Humans bike faster when they supplement with a specific form of astaxanthin. So is there a common denominator in all of this, these kinds of bits of information?
5: Well, the research here is really clear. Astaxanthin is a molecule that fuels healthy performance, energy, stamina, strength. That's what we see in nature, and that's what we see in humans, too. It's like if you're getting older and you want an edge for strength, for energy, for youthful skin, to fight wrinkles from the inside out, but also to promote endurance and healthy vision, this is what you take. You take this AstaFX formula with a clinical dose of the right type of astaxanthin, and you really feel it. By one measure of antioxidant activity called singlet oxygen quenching activity, astaxanthin is 800 times stronger than CoQ10. And this was published in 2007 in a journal called Carotenoid Science. Another study found that astaxanthin is 6,000 times stronger than vitamin C as an antioxidant, again, in its singlet oxygen scavenging capacity. So it's incredible.
4: Well, I know Purity has a free bottle of AstaFX, just two little liquid capsules a day. That's all you need. And we're going to give out a special 800 number in just a moment for our listeners to take advantage of the free bottle offer. But before we do that, Sherry, Purity uses this natural form of astaxanthin, not that synthetic, cheaper form like you find out there on the market. This is really important as well, correct?
5: Yeah, you definitely need to do your homework when choosing supplements. And that's what I did. AstaFX uses 4 milligrams of the world's most clinically researched natural form of astaxanthin called Astareal.
4: Sherry Tarkos, pharmacist and author, is with us here on the program. Sherry, we learned today that astaxanthin is 6,000 times more powerful by this one measurement of antioxidant activity when compared to vitamin C. This AstaFX has so much power. Purity has something like 100 plus unsolicited testimonials on their website. And I found a couple that I especially enjoy. If I could read a couple of those, I think this is very interesting, if it's okay with you.
5: Sure. I think it's great to share feedback from people that are really taking the product.
4: Yeah. Here's one from Ava in Texas. She gives AstaFX 5 stars, and she writes, quote, "After taking AstaFX, my son was visiting us and said, 'Mom, you look youthful. I'm a Purity Products customer for the last 3 years and will never go back.'" That's from Ava. Here's one from Nina in Ottawa, Ontario. She's in the age group 45 to 54, gives it another 5-star review. She says this, quote, "Since taking AstaFX, I've felt so much better. My energy level, I would say, has gone from a 3 to a 10. How about that? She says, "So I feel energized whenever taking. My husband even noticed I no longer complain about housework. Well, I've talked about this amazing product to all my family and friends. I'm sure they see how well I look because I feel great from the inside out. I've even noticed my skin appears healthier, too. I feel like a fountain of youth." Now, that's pretty good stuff from actual customers who've been trying AstaFX. And Sherry, you mentioned before we started the show, you've been taking this product for yourself. And I know, knowing you for some time, it's worked very well for you, hasn't it?
5: It has. You know, I've been taking it for about 2 years now, and people are often surprised to hear that I'm 50. They tell me that I look more like I'm 35, which is nice to hear.
4: Yep.
5: I do eat healthy, and I exercise regularly, but I'm also a strong believer in the benefits of taking research-based supplements. And I take AstaFX every day to stay strong, healthy, to keep my energy levels up, and for my skin. I mean, I want to do everything I can to stay youthful and to keep my body sharp and also to prevent some of those issues that can arise as we age.
4: Great information with Sherry Tarkos. We'll get back to her in just a moment. We're talking about AstaFX exclusively from Purity Products. 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We'll give you the number and the special offer again at the end of the show in a few minutes, but lots to cover today. We'll get back to it here with Sherry Tarkos. She's an author and pharmacist, and always great to have you on the show. Such great information, Sherry. Can you share with us a quick study or two to sort of back this up, highlight the science behind the elite astaxanthin that's found in AstaFX? Because I know there are, what, dozens and dozens of studies. Maybe you can pull out and highlight a couple of your favorites.
5: Yeah, for sure. So Dr. Mark Miller, he's a PhD, a biomedical researcher, he explains it well, and he's talking here about how free radicals compromise and undermine function and cellular performance in the body. He says astaxanthin is simply superb at negating this, as evidenced by clinical trials showing improved performance and accelerated recovery. In fact, research published in the Journal of Medicine and Science in Sports and Exercise found that those who took 4 milligrams of astaxanthin daily over 28 days scored better cycling times with greater output than those who did not take it. So they biked faster. Mm-hmm. I mean, remember this, astaxanthin is one of the few fat-soluble antioxidants that can actually neutralize free radicals even at the site of the mitochondrial membrane. It's like cellular body armor protecting your cells, your joints, blood vessels, brain, heart, and organs on many levels. So listen to this, Mark. Mm-hmm. There are 14 clinical studies on astaxanthin for brain health, 7 studies on skin health, 14 studies on eye health, including research for depth perception and focus, 6 studies showing astaxanthin supports cardio function, 42 studies on healthy aging and cellular health. I mean, there's a ton of research on human performance, too, showing benefits for energy, stamina, and endurance. I mean, this AstFX, it's incredibly powerful and versatile. It helps you stay in the game of life, stay energized, active, alert, healthy, and even stronger.
4: That is impressive on so many levels. So much great information there. And I know this astaxanthin has about a dozen patents, too. I'm looking here. I see there's a patent for promoting eye health and reducing eye fatigue. There's a patent for inhibiting the expression of cytokines in cells, and a patent, get this, on composition for body fat reduction. There's one for improving muscle atrophy in older adults. Sherry, I'd like to be a little bit of a skeptic here. How can this one simple nutrient magically do all of this? How can this AstaFX give us so many benefits? I mean, really?
5: Yeah, I know. It sounds amazing, too good to be true, but it really is true. Many of the studies that I'm referencing here, they're available on PubMed. These are reputable clinical studies conducted by leading researchers around the world that really back the benefits of astaxanthin. By the way, muscle output is better with astaxanthin, too. And this comes from astaxanthin research published in the International Journal of Sports Nutrition, November 2011. This was another study done with cyclists. They took 4 milligrams of astaxanthin. It was a small study, but very positive, showing that cyclists improved their trial time by 2 minutes in a 20-kilometer bike race. I mean, that's a meaningful improvement in a race like this. And the researchers said that they also burned fat more efficiently, which makes sense. Based on this research, Purity can actually make the claim that AstaFX will promote and improve power output in your muscles. I mean, I tell people, AstaFX in, strength and power out. It's transformative if you like energy. And this was found in other studies too, like one that looked at hand grip strength.
4: Oh, so much great information. If you're just tuning in, we're talking with pharmacist and author Sherry Tarkos here. I'm your host, Mark Larson. Now, in this hand grip study that you mentioned, I understand this involved, a 12-milligram dose, and they saw a 93% boost in hand strength in people who struggled with, that tennis elbow. That's a big deal. But our listeners might be saying, maybe I don't play tennis. What about me? What does it mean for me, right?
5: Right. So think about this. A 93% increase in a person who has some repetitive stress in their elbow, it's an almost doubling in hand strength. So just think about all the things that you do in your daily life, picking up groceries, your kids, your grandkids, gripping the steering wheel of a car, playing golf or tennis, gardening or riding a bike. A doubling of grip strength makes a big difference. I mean, when you take astaxanthin, you get stronger, you feel stronger, you have more energy, endurance. If you play sports, you play stronger. So to me, it's really quite extraordinary.
4: That's great information, too. Now, Sherry, I want to share a couple more testimonials that caught my attention out of the so many right there on the Purity website. Again, these are unsolicited. These are from real people. Here's one from Rick. He's a male, aged 55 to 64, lives in Naples, Florida. He writes this. What a great product AstaFX has been for me. After starting taking AstaFX, my workout and strength has increased as if I were in my 20s again. And I've only been on AstaFX for 2 months now. Can't wait to see the long-term effect. I look forward to taking AstaFX every morning for my afternoon workouts. I'll be taking this product for a long time. Here's Dee Dee. She's a female, age 45 to 54. She lives in Laurel Park, North Carolina. She writes this, quote, I've been using AstaFX for a month now. I can see the difference in my energy level. I now have more energy, feel better since taking this product. I can actually see a difference in my skin as well. I'm a smoker who has smoking lines around my mouth, but the lines have diminished about 50%. Overall, I am so thrilled with my energy level. I love this product. Just a couple of samples from the real people who have responded on Purity's website. And Sherry, I'm looking at the list of patents again on this astaxanthin compound. This is where the science, the research backs up what we're talking about. This is just flat out amazing. And now, Sherry, a lot of people out there are going to think what I'm going to say here sounds a little bit odd. But you said before the show, this supplement may even help people drive a car better or use the computer more comfortably. I mean, come on, how does this happen?
5: It does sound funny, but AstaFX may actually help in these areas too. And here's why. One of the interesting things about astaxanthin is that it's a relative of vitamin A. And we know that vitamin A is good for our eyes, good for vision. Astaxanthin is too. Astaxanthin has actually been shown to fight oxidation in eye tissue. Scientists did a study where they found a 46% improvement in a measurement called depth perception. Now, depth perception, that's our ability to determine distances between objects, or basically to see in three dimensions. And researchers, they studied a handball team, specifically looking at how quickly they could change focus. And guess what? The handball team that was supplementing with astaxanthin, they were able to improve their accuracy and improve their performance in the depth perception test. Other research has also shown that astaxanthin helps reduce eye fatigue. And, you know, when you're on a computer, that's a big deal. Everyone's on computers these days and for long periods of time, and it's hard on our eyes. And we know that if you're driving a car and it's late at night and your reaction time is slow, that's not good. Astaxanthin actually helps the eyes focus and refocus. Dr. Hecht, PhD, one of the leading researchers at AstaReal, says that the product actually helps your eyes be more resilient. You see better with it. Your eyes are healthier. I mean, who doesn't love those benefits?
4: Again, we're talking with pharmacist and health author Sherry Tarkos about our free bottle offer from Purity Products, talking about AstaFX. So much ground to cover. Sherry, I want to get back to the skin benefits and this issue of wrinkle reduction. Not as a cream or as a lotion, but as a capsule. You take it orally. This patent also covers this. You say this ingredient is proven to reduce wrinkles, and not just by a little. We're talking a dramatic amount. What's going on with this?
5: Yeah, I know. It's fascinating. A huge benefit. People want to look younger. I know I do. And I've noticed significant benefits since I've started taking it. But it's the science here that really shines. The whole concept of taking oral supplements to improve skin health. Relatively new concept here in North America, but in Japan, this is mainstream. Astaxanthin is already one of, if not the most successful ingredients in a new class of products called cosmeceuticals, or supplements that you take orally to enhance the cosmetic appearance of your skin. So listen to this. In one study, they gave 4 milligrams of astaxanthin, which, by the way, is the actual amount you get in Purity's AstaFX. And the skin benefits were dramatic. Within 6 weeks, every single person in the treatment group, 100% of participants in the study, reported that their skin had improved significantly. Everybody got results. Fine lines, hydration, elasticity, all improved. Listen to this. The participants experienced about 50% improvement in dryness, moisture, roughness, elasticity, fine lines, wrinkles, even age spots were significantly diminished. And this is literally in line with the best, the highest quality, and the most expensive topical products, the lotions and potions that we put on our skin. And again, AstaFX, it's exclusive to Purity Products.
4: 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By the way, limit one free offer per household, please. Now, Sherry, for people who are just tuning in, one of the many highlights we covered earlier on today's program is just how revolutionary this special Purity Astaxanthin is for redefining aging skin. And astaxanthin works its magic inside the body in areas like endurance, stamina, energy. These are so many of the inside-out benefits that people will feel. And in fact, what will they feel when they start taking AstaFX?
5: So the reason you need to give this a try is because the benefits are real. The science is very compelling. Over 60 clinical studies and patents. I mean, the product is impressive and it really works. This is a product where you will actually see and feel the benefits after taking it a month or so. The cosmetic benefits for your skin, we just mentioned a minute ago, really incredible. I've been taking it myself and I see a huge difference. Others have noticed too. People are always saying to me, you know, what do you use on your skin? What are you taking? And, you know, I tell people what you put into your body is just as important, if not more so, than what you apply to your skin. And think about the vision benefits, really unmatched by any other nutrient or supplement out there. It targets tired eyes, eye strain, and it helps improve eye focus and depth perception. It's great for circulation, energy, muscle strength, and endurance. You can literally boost your strength. As we age, this is crucial. It helps you enjoy life and stay in the game. Mm-hmm. And it can even help with recovery after exercise. Next, astaxanthin has the ability to fight fatigue and support mitochondrial function. So that means cellular energy and ATP support.
4: Now, Sherry, didn't you mention before the show that astaxanthin has the ability to assist body burning fat for energy? I understand they're even looking at this as a weight loss and weight management ingredient. This is pretty fascinating in itself. Talk about what we're seeing in some of these initial studies on dieters.
5: Sure. You know, research has shown that astaxanthin can actually help promote and enhance fat metabolism. That's one of its unique benefits. It can actually help your cells burn fat more efficiently. Researchers did an 8-week study where they gave a group of middle-aged women 12 milligrams of astaxanthin. They had them do a little exercise, and these women experienced a reduction in body weight, and it was almost all fat, which is fantastic. Now, I don't want anybody to misunderstand here. It's not a magic weight loss pill by any means, but certainly this early research suggests that this can be a useful tool in addition to exercise to help you burn a little extra weight.
4: Now, Sherry, just a few moments left before we wrap up the program. I want to take a quick step back for a moment. I know we have this great free bottle offer today. We're talking AstaFX from Purity Products, and we'll get to that offer as we wrap up the program. Free bottle of AstaFX for all of our listeners. Again, it promotes healthy vision, skin, muscle, fights wrinkles like no other. And most of us have just never heard about all of this until today. So tell our listeners again how astaxanthin compares to other antioxidants or phytonutrients that are out there on the market right now, because this is truly unique, isn't it?
5: Well, you know, from an antioxidant perspective, the healthy aging perspective, astaxanthin is up to 6,000 times more potent than vitamin C in its singlet oxygen quenching capacity. That should be enough to get everybody excited. There's really, you know, something in this for everybody. With AstaFX from Purity here, you get to see the amazing power of astaxanthin for yourself. It's the king of the carotenoids, and very few people are aware of its benefits. And I think millions are missing out on it because they just aren't aware of this incredible evidence-based nutraceutical.
4: And I know it may sound too good to be true for some people, Sherry. What do you say to any skeptics saying, come on, does it really do all of this?
5: Well, I'm a pharmacist, and in my training as a pharmacist, I'm trained to look at the science and to see what the science says. And the science on astaxanthin is very clear, backed by over 60 clinical studies, and many of these studies are accessible on PubMed, so you can check them out yourself. But the key takeaway is this. The benefits are real, the cosmetic benefits, the endurance benefits, the strength benefits, the vision benefits, circulation, cardio, the product really works. I mean, the science is so strong. I see the difference in how it makes my skin look and how I feel. I feel stronger, healthier, and I encourage folks to give this a try. 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
4: Such great information, wonderful show, and always good to talk with you, Sherry. Thank you so much for joining us today.
5: Thank you.
4: Sherry Tarkos, who's an author, she's a practicing pharmacist, she's written more than a dozen books on health, including the Canadian Encyclopedia of Natural Medicine. 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
1: It's Merette Brown Clark, and every morning at 7:40 a.m., I share with you what Miss Cassie said to me. So what did Miss Cassie have to say to us on this morning? She said, hello, good morning. Every morning is a new beginning, a new blessing, a new hope. It's the perfect day because it's God's gift. Have a blessed, hopeful, perfect day to begin with. Thank you, Miss Cassie. Tune in tomorrow to hear what Miss Cassie said to me. Remember, it's always a happy time on a good morning with Merette on Heaven 600.
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14: The scripture says that men ought to always pray and not faint. That's us. That's the church. Now is the time for us to pray. Now is the time for us to take authority over the enemy. Our God is a healer. Our God is a savior. Our God is a deliverer. Come on, church. Let's pray and believe. Ooh, Lord.

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1: 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Another Kroc corporate sponsor, Big Al's Barbecue, Sheldon, California.

out there in Radio Land again. This is the Circle K Ranch broadcast coming to you from sunny California. Yes, its sun is shining. I'll tell you, the Lord is shining too. He's doing things across the land. It's amazing. He is a good God. He loves you out there in Radio Land. And now we're going to Tucson and Phoenix. This is going to be exciting, exciting journey for me because I went to the University of Arizona for a while and I loved Arizona. It was fantastic. But first I want to mention, we had a barbecue out in Sheldon, California, just in Elk Grove. In our barbecue restaurant, we had about 37 people that did say the sinner's prayer. And one fellow, also a World War II veteran, was healed of cancer inside this particular little restaurant. And then in the back room, we had a large back room, Young Life was using it, and I let them use it for free. And one day I said, what's happening back there? And they said, there's been about 100 decisions for Christ in the back room. You know, I wanted to start off, the reason we even have this broadcast was in 1964, I went to U of A, and life was tough in a lot of ways. I pledged a fraternity there, and I got blackballed. Somebody didn't like me, and then a lot of other difficult things happened, and I was in a motorcycle accident there. I got hit by a car north of Tucson. But, you know, it's amazing how God works through these difficulties. A fellow by the name of Johnny Boswell came to my dad's office building across from Sutter's Fort, and he trying to get a loan from my dad. He heard that my father was kind of a philanthropist. So they had a need, and my dad met the need. And Johnny told him that he was working with delinquent boys. Well, my dad said, I have a son that's having some difficulties also. So I met with Johnny over a cup of coffee, and he mentioned something out of the Bible in John 10:10. He said that Jesus said, I came that you may have life and have it more abundantly. When John said that, my ears picked up like a dog hearing a good sound. I thought, life more abundantly, John, that's what I'm looking for, man. And he said, well, take this four spiritual law booklet home with you, read it, and meet me tomorrow for coffee. So I met the following day, and he said, did you say that little prayer? I said, yeah. I asked forgiveness of sin and asked Jesus into my heart and all that kind of stuff. So Johnny started meeting with me a little bit, encouraging me in the faith. And then I went back down to the University of Arizona after my leg was healing better because I broke the leg in the motorcycle crash. But anyway, I went to a drinking party that one night, and it's like everything went wrong. And I went into the bathroom, and I said, God, I give you my life. I surrender. I'll go where you want, whatever. My life is yours. A couple days later, I was at the University Garden Apartments, and I was praying. And suddenly, I sensed that God was listening. And the love of God just fills this room. And in my mind's eye, I saw Jesus as a football coach putting his hand on my shoulder and said, son, are you ready to play ball for me now? Because I did go out for the U of A football team. So anyway, I thought, wow, this is better than duck hunting. And to beat duck hunting, it had to be good because duck hunting was one of my favorite things in life at that time. I thought, wow, this is really cool. This is exciting. So I would go and share at the U of A and tell other people about Jesus, and it was really fun. And you feel the anointing of God's love. In the presence of the Lord, there's fullness of joy. And when you share the gospel, man, it's so cool. You know, while I was down at the University of Arizona, I was, I love that place. It was so cool. And I took this class, Western History. And the professor, I told him I had this great experience with Jesus. And he told me about an amazing fellow. He was an Apache who raided Mexican and American settlements during the late 1800s. After many battles, he finally surrendered in 1886 to the U.S. Army. He and his band were moved to Fort Sill, Oklahoma, to live on a reservation. He remained in custody until he died at the age of 80. After his conversion in 1903, he joined the church. He is buried in the Apache Cemetery in Fort Sill. Now, you're going to be amazed at who this gentleman was talking about. He's talking about this Apache. This was the name of a bold, courageous, and fearless Apache chief who, 100 years ago, led a band of Indians in terrorizing the American Southwest. In a series of fiendish atrocities against white settlers, he defied the American cavalry.
He contemporarily challenged best fighting men America had. He was a guerrilla commander in two wars against the United States. Again and again, he survived in the barren wastelands of the Southwest as white soldiers searched for him in vain. He plundered from the very armies that were pursuing him. Even when on foot, he and his band stole cavalry supplies at night, outran them, and always seemed just beyond reach. I'm reading this from a magazine article, but it goes on to say, when I first met this famous Indian, I was a lad of about 9 years. My father was a station agent for the Frisco Railway near Fort Sill, Oklahoma. This young man that we're talking about, then a prisoner of the Army, was living there together with a number of Indian families who were incarcerated. He had no choice but to be content with his lot. The military provided food and shelter for the Indians. Each day, two or three trains stopped at the station. The Indians learned that they could sell crafts and souvenirs to the passengers. The women would merchandise moccasins and beaded work. The men handmade bows and arrows. My father could have forbidden them these liberties, but they were not disturbing anyone. He allowed them to do business around the station. My parents, with four small children, lived in a section of the freight depot until our home was finished on a government claim near Lawton. Those traveling through on the train were glad for an opportunity to see this famous band of Apaches. The greatest attraction, of course, was this young man we're talking about. I'm not going to tell you his name yet. He was, by this time, rather heavy. He wore the white man's clothing, but he always had an old black wide-brim hat on his head and a bandana around his throat. Large barbed wire fence surrounded the prisoner's compound. Entry was strictly limited, and soldiers were stationed at every gate. The government maintained a school for the Indian children who were there. A large herd of cattle was kept so a beef ration could be given from time to time. During the summer, this young man would come down early to the Frisco station to wait for the trains. He would lie on the freight platform, dozing under the hot sun of that treeless prairie. It was so warm, the resin would rise out of the pine planks of the platform, and my bare feet could not stand to touch them. But this young man would lie there, sleeping, never showing any evidence he felt the heat. Mother warned her children that the old chief was dangerous. It was said that his own children had been murdered by white renegades and that he had developed a deep hatred and desire for revenge. One hot day, I saw him prone on the station platform. He had lain still for so long that I thought he must have died. My little brother and I cautiously stole down to investigate, creeping along in the shadow of the platform. How else could I discern death except by looking into his face? That fascinating face still stands out in my childhood memories. He had a leathery texture, a sun-parched complexion, and had what seemed to be lines of cruelty, but it was now relaxed in a death-like sleep. While I was pondering that I need not be afraid if he were dead, one of his eyes slowly opened. He was very much alive and had been aware of my presence. My palpitating breath was so close to his face, it was too late to escape. I felt petrified. Then both of his eyes opened and he quickly survived us at a close range. Suddenly, 100 wrinkles in that fierce face rearranged themselves into a friendly, warm-hearted smile. I knew that my mother was mistaken when she had warned me that this old man, I called him a young man, and I'm sorry at the first, this old man would kill little children. For in his old wrinkled face, I saw kindness and gentleness. He sat up and spoke to me in his broken English, something about being a friend. I knew he had no desire to scalp white boys after all. But little Paul and I scampered back to mother's protection the shortest way, racing barefooted over the hot pine planks of the freight platform.
The small boy's courage and friendliness fascinated this old Indian. Therefore, he would come almost daily and talk to my father. He told him that after seeing his little white papooses, he would hardly sleep at night because he was troubled with bad dreams. Of all the evil things I have done, I regret most the killing of little children, he told my father. This old man would talk with my father for hours about Christianity and the salvation of the human soul. Father had been a Sunday school superintendent. He gave this old man a Bible, and the old chief would have the young Indians attending the government school read it to him. Then he would return to have it explained. The old warrior was humble before this quiet young Frisco railway agent who partially explained to him what Christ has provided for all who earnestly seek the way of truth and salvation. Is it possible that God will forgive me for my wickedness? Inquired this old man. I wake up groaning and very sad at night when I remember the helpless little children. Often I would steal up to the house of white settlers and kill the parents. In my hatred, I would even take the little ones out of their cradles and toss them in the air. They would like this and would gurgle with glee, but when they came down, I would catch them on my sharp hunting knife and kill them. Would God forgive this? Is it possible? And when I die, I will have a chance to go to the heaven your Bible describes? I would gladly give what remains of my life if it were possible to bring back the lives of all those who I have destroyed. Astonished by his confession and amazed at his sincerity, my father pointed out to him that there was an atonement for his sins if he truly desired to be a Christian. Father read to him, "Come now and let us reason together, saith the Lord. Though your sins be as scarlet, they shall be as white as snow. Though they be red like crimson, they will be as wool." As Isaiah 1:18. And God so loved the world that he gave his only begotten Son, that whoever believes in him should not perish but have everlasting life. John 3:16. This old man replied, "Is that all I have to do, just believe?" With simplicity of faith, he learned to pray and trust Christ. He was always pleased whenever Father found time to talk to him. A church organization called the Brethren conducted services on the reservations. This old man attended the services and became a member. The old Indian no longer wanted little children to be afraid of him. Like many Indian people I have met, this old man took a great deal of pride in his own dignity. In his younger days, he had been shrewd and cunning. He was able, courageous, defiant, and bold. His world was law among the ones he led, but now he was mellowed with the wisdom of age and experience. Gone was his insolence. He was no longer defiant, no longer a savage, but still proud, proud of his Indian heritage and of his personal dignity. Later, a Wild West show wanted him as an attraction in their tour of some eastern cities. They obtained permission from the government for this old man to do this, and this old man finally consented. He went with them through many cities, although he never enjoyed doing this. Becoming a curiosity for people to stare at seemed to him to be morbid and beneath his dignity. He was glad to return to his home on the reservation at Fort Sill. He enjoyed just soaking up the sunshine and contemplating man's purpose on the earth. His savagery was still a scar upon his memory, but now he had peace of mind when he meditated upon the love of Christ and how a little child had led him to seek the simple truths in his father's Bible. This old man was 80 years old when he died in 1909. His last years were not filled with the thoughts of his prowess in battle and his achievements in the Indian Wars, but with contemplation of the eternal glories that awaited him beyond the grave.
Through his intelligence and skills, he had become a leader whose name is an American legend. With the wisdom of age, he sought what seemed to him the greatest goal in life, that of eternal peace. The sunset years truly became a happy time of life for this old warrior. You know who we're talking about? We're talking about Geronimo. Geronimo became a Christian. That was so amazing. This professor told me that story. And I found this in the Pentecostal Evangel. I guess that was a magazine put out and written by Fred T. Corin. But what an amazing story. Here Geronimo was wild and mean and full of hatred because the settlers killed his family. He was very revengeful and hateful. But I'll tell you something, God got a hold of him. God did something wonderful. He's going to do something wonderful in your life. Some of you are miserable. You're undone. You need something better in life. God wants to bless you, just like he did with me at the University of Arizona. Man, I'll tell you something. Here's a prayer you can pray. This will help you to come to know the love of God, just like Geronimo. Geronimo came to know the love of God and experience a peace that passes all understanding. And he knew he was going to go to a better place. And you can go to a better place and you can have peace. If you don't have peace about where you're going to go when you die, you need to say this prayer with me. Say this prayer. Dear God, forgive me for my sins. Jesus, come into my heart as my Savior. Come into my heart as my Lord. Wash me and make me white as snow. Help me be willing to turn from those things that are displeasing to you. Be Lord of my life. Thank you, Jesus, for coming into my heart. Friend, if you said this prayer, tell somebody else. You need to tell this, verbalize this, or write us back. We'll give you our address to write you and give you some information. And the thing about it is, the love of God is the most fantastic thing. When you experience God's love, it is beats anything the world has to offer. David in the Psalms talks about God's love and about joy and rejoicing so much in the book of Psalms. And go through it and see how many times the word joy and rejoice is being used. But anyway, this old man, Geronimo, got a chance to experience the joy of the Lord while he was still on planet Earth. And you want to do the same. You want to make sure you're on board for eternity, that you're going to go to heaven. You don't want to go to the other place. Boy, I'll tell you something. We had a lady, Eileen Baxley, who did go to the other place, and she was, oh my golly, she was telling her testimony and crying and almost screaming and telling us what the other place was like. But anyway, now I want to go to a song. Let's go, Evidence of Love. I love that song, Evidence of Love by Tom and Sherry Greene.

0: God bless you. Keep riding tough in the Jesus Trail. And in Arizonans, we're coming back to you every week. So keep riding tough on the Jesus Trail. Amen.
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0: Well, Wranglers, we're going to go out with a song by Roy and Dale, the Happy Trails song. And we wish you all happy trails. Grab a word.

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1: So if you missed a Good Morning with Morette, here's what you missed. Just reminding you of our scripture for today. Our focus this week is on serving God. Our scripture today is John 12, 26. It says, if anyone serves me, he must follow me. And where I am, there will

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1: Let the redeemed of the Lord say so, whom he has redeemed from the hand of the enemy. I say so. Ah, we've been bought with a price. Kim Harper Johnson with you. Happy Sunday. I pray that all is well. How was worship service? Did you receive a word? Well, listen now, pay it forward. Yes, his word won't return empty. No, but it will accomplish what God desires and achieve the purpose for which he sent it. Encourage somebody with the word. Amen. Pay it forward. Listen, we've got the Reverend Rance Allen. Hey, there's something about the name Jesus.

0: 1600 Baltimore's Good News Station. God has opened up the windows of heaven, pouring us out a blessing we don't even have room enough to receive. Ah, he is a promise keeper. Kim Harper Johnson, yeah, that's me keeping you company, and it is my pleasure. Got the Canton Spirituals on the way. Fix it, Jesus. William Murphy, it's working. Well, you know, we're already midway, you know, through August 2026. Soon September, soon a new season, yes, fall. And get ready for some football, yeah. The 2026 NFL regular season opens Wednesday, September 9th, with the reigning Super Bowl champion Seattle Seahawks hosting the New England Patriots, so at the Lumen Field. So that should be great. The kickoff game is a rematch of Super Bowl 60. So, yeah, that's a great matchup, kicking off the new and regular NFL season. Uh-huh. September 9th, they'll be here before you know it, right?
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I need somebody to prophesy with your body language and say, what you say? God is leaning in my direction. 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I said he's leaning.

0: Heaven 600. Hi, it's Kim Hartford Johnson. Are you or someone you know doing good things in Baltimore? Share it with us for a chance to be featured on A Good Morning with Maurette. Just inbox us at Heaven 600.
1: The song just simply says, if he doesn't do anything else, he's already done enough. 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
1: Our God has given us authority to trample on snakes and scorpions and to overcome all the power of the enemy, and nothing will harm you. Yes, thank you, Jesus. Kim Hartford Johnson with you. Happy Sunday to you and yours. And listen today, all day long, August 16th. Special day on the national calendar. And I'll tell you what it is. Yeah, straight ahead. Keep it here. Here is the Prince of Gospel, John P. Key, a church medley.

Baltimore's Good News Station, Heaven 600. Lift up your heads, O ye gates. Be ye lifted up, ye everlasting doors, and the King of Glory shall come in. Jesus, he is the King of Glory. Kim Hartford Johnson with you. Happy Sunday. Got the Winans tomorrow. Tamala Mann, live, read, fight. Well, listen, all day long today, a special day on the national calendar. Hashtag tell a joke day. Yeah, this is the day where we, you know, share laughter. It's like merriment to the heart, the soul. A day where we can bring a smile and laughter to somebody's face. You know, a good old punchline. A great joke. Listen, knock, knock. Who's there? Tank. Tank who? You're welcome. You got it? All right now. Yeah, now you share your jokes with family members and friends and on your social media pages everywhere with the hashtag Tell a Joke Day. That is today. Enjoy and share a laugh.

1-800-324-1600. Great is the Lord and of great power. Kim Harper Johnson with you on this happy Sunday. Yeah, we serve a miracle worker, a wonderful working, miracle working God. Thanks for listening in. And of course, later this hour, get those Bibles ready. Yeah, a little Bible study, some spiritual food for your soul. That's on the way, all right? Right now, Douglas Miller with this classic, My Soul Has Been Anchored in the Lord.

I've been hurt in the church. As I attempt to do God's work by people who call themselves saints.

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1: The Lord is my portion, says my soul. Yes, Kim Harper Johnson. And of course, got some spiritual food for your soul, a little Bible study, so get your Bibles ready for that. Keeping you uplifted, encouraged, and inspired. This is a great one. It's Jason Nelson, Made New.

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1: Old things have passed away. Behold, all things have become new. New creation in Jesus. Kim Harper Johnson with you. Evelyn Turntine Agee's on the way. Work it out. Zacardi Cortez working on me. Well, it's time for some spiritual food for your soul. A little Bible study. All right, you got your Bible. Are you hungry? All right, now. Go get it. God's word is a lamp unto our feet. Yes, it's a light unto our path. Read Lamentations chapter 3, verses 22 through 23. Lamentations chapter 3, verses 22 through 23. God's word will not return void. It won't return empty. His word will fill. It will heal. And God's word will reveal. Get your Bible. Read, meditate, study for yourself what is written. It's spiritual food for your soul.
2: 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Every morning is a new beginning, a new blessing, a new hope. It's the perfect day because it's God's gift. Have a blessed, hopeful, perfect day to begin with. Thank you, Miss Cassie. Tune in tomorrow to hear what Miss Cassie said to me. Remember, it's always a happy time on a Good Morning with Moret on Heaven 600.
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600. Love the Lord with all your heart, all your mind, and all of your soul. Amen. Kim Harper Johnson with you. Happy Sun. Yay. Heading into a brand new week. Wow. To God be the glory. And of course, hoping you're getting the kiddos together, ready for school day. And of course, parents and teachers getting a little rest as we kick off Monday morning, tomorrow morning. Right now,